0: running for president. He added, to get me, he's coming after my wife. While the scope of any investigation is unclear, it's reported that federal agents have been questioning friends and associates of Mr. Newsom in recent weeks. Mr. Newsom's wife, Jennifer Siebel Newsom, said in a statement, "This is not presidential behaviour." The White House has not commented.
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1: Story news in Washington. I'm Kate Fisher. G7 leaders meeting in the French Alpine town of Evian are pressing US President Donald Trump to reveal the full terms of his deal with Iran, which is set to be formally signed on Friday. President Trump has told fellow leaders that the Strait of Hormuz will reopen fully at the end of the week. But European allies say they have been given few details about what concessions were made by either side. The leaders of Egypt, Qatar and the United Arab Emirates are joining the summit on Tuesday for a session on stability in the Middle East. Ross Cullen has more from Evian.
2: We will have to see in practice what this deal means once we get past Friday. But that's certainly something that the leaders of the UAE, Egypt and Qatar will be speaking to President Trump about, because they are invited guests here in France to take part in discussions then. And so they'll have the chance also to speak to European allies about the impact on the Middle East of this new US-Iran peace deal.
1: Meanwhile, US President Donald Trump is saying the Iran deal is moving to a second stage quickly, with Iranian Foreign Minister Abbas Araghchi confirming a new round of talks between Washington and Tehran will begin on Friday in Switzerland, ahead of a formal signing of the Memorandum of Understanding. Blake Sifton, reporting from Tel Aviv, says Israeli Prime Minister Benjamin Netanyahu has gone to great lengths to distance himself from the deal, even admitting his government does not know the exact details.
3: This agreement between the U.S. and Iran has been widely condemned by politicians across the political spectrum here in Israel. Last night, Prime Minister Netanyahu gave an address in which he didn't directly criticize the agreement, but he did make great efforts to distance himself from it. He stressed that this was an agreement reached by President Trump. And Israel was, of course, not in these negotiations. They were completely sidelined in these negotiations. And the media here is really jumping on the fact that Prime Minister Netanyahu admitted yesterday that the Israeli government doesn't even know the exact details of this agreement.
1: California Governor Gavin Newsom says he and his wife are being targeted by the U.S. Department of Justice. Mr. Newsom believes the Trump administration is behind the probe because he's considering a run for president. Our U.S. correspondent Mitch McCann reports.
4: In a video statement, California's governor said, "Donald Trump isn't just coming after me because of my mean tweets. He's coming after me because I am considering running for president." He added, "To get me, he's coming after my wife." While the scope of any investigation is unclear, it's reported that federal agents have been questioning friends and associates of Mr. Newsom in recent weeks. Mr. Newsom's wife, Jennifer Siebel Newsom, said in a statement, "This is not presidential behavior." The White House has not commented.
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5: My family always look after me, so I look after them by lending them my Sudocrem. 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And Romeo over here relies on it to treat acne spots. Sudocrem has got the whole family covered. And of course, it's great for nappy rash. 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Sudocrem, not just for babies, for every...
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0: But because of that period of time, even though it was so much fun, I didn't get to go on and make new memories with him. 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
1: Story news in Washington. I'm Kate Fisher. G7 leaders meeting in the French Alpine town of Evian are pressing US President Donald Trump to reveal the full terms of his deal with Iran, which is set to be formally signed on Friday. President Trump has told fellow leaders that the Strait of Hormuz will reopen fully at the end of the week. But European allies say they have been given few details about what concessions were made by either side. The leaders of Egypt, Qatar and the United Arab Emirates are joining the summit on Tuesday for a session on stability in the Middle East. Ross Cullen has more from Evian.
2: We will have to see in practice what this deal means once we get past Friday. But that's certainly something that the leaders of the UAE, Egypt and Qatar will be speaking to President Trump about, because they are invited guests here in France to take part in discussions then. And so they'll have the chance also to speak to European allies about the impact on the Middle East of this new US-Iran peace deal.
1: Meanwhile, US President Donald Trump is saying the Iran deal is moving to a second stage quickly, with Iranian Foreign Minister Abbas Araghchi confirming a new round of talks between Washington and Tehran will begin on Friday in Switzerland, ahead of a formal signing of the Memorandum of Understanding. Blake Sifton, reporting from Tel Aviv, says Israeli Prime Minister Benjamin Netanyahu has gone to great lengths to distance himself from the deal, even admitting his government does not know the exact details.
3: This agreement between the U.S. and Iran has been widely condemned by politicians across the political spectrum here in Israel. Last night, Prime Minister Netanyahu gave an address in which he didn't directly criticize the agreement, but he did make great efforts to distance himself from it. He stressed that this was an agreement reached by President Trump. And Israel was, of course, not in these negotiations. They were completely sidelined in these negotiations. And the media here is really jumping on the fact that Prime Minister Netanyahu admitted yesterday that the Israeli government doesn't even know the exact details of this agreement.
1: California Governor Gavin Newsom says he and his wife are being targeted by the U.S. Department of Justice. Mr. Newsom believes the Trump administration is behind the probe because he's considering a run for president. Our U.S. correspondent Mitch McCann reports.
4: In a video statement, California's governor said, "Donald Trump isn't just coming after me because of my mean tweets. He's coming after me because I am considering running for president." He added, "To get me, he's coming after my wife." While the scope of any investigation is unclear, it's reported that federal agents have been questioning friends and associates of Mr. Newsom in recent weeks. Mr. Newsom's wife, Jennifer Siebel Newsom, said in a statement, "This is not presidential behavior." The White House has not commented.
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1: Story news in Washington. I'm Kate Fisher. G7 leaders meeting in the French alpine town of Evian are pressing US President Donald Trump to reveal the full terms of his deal with Iran, which is set to be formally signed on Friday. President Trump has told fellow leaders that the Strait of Hormuz will reopen fully at the end of the week. But European allies say they have been given few details about what concessions were made by either side. The leaders of Egypt, Qatar and the United Arab Emirates are joining the summit on Tuesday for a session on stability in the Middle East. Ross Cullen has more from Evian.
2: We will have to see in practice what this deal means once we get past Friday. But that's certainly something that the leaders of the UAE, Egypt and Qatar will be speaking to President Trump about, because they are invited guests here in France to take part in discussions then. And so they'll have the chance also to speak to European allies about the impact on the Middle East of this new US-Iran peace deal.
1: Meanwhile, US President Donald Trump is saying the Iran deal is moving to a second stage quickly, with Iranian Foreign Minister Abbas Araghchi confirming a new round of talks between Washington and Tehran will begin on Friday in Switzerland, ahead of a formal signing of the Memorandum of Understanding. Blake Sifton, reporting from Tel Aviv, says Israeli Prime Minister Benjamin Netanyahu has gone to great lengths to distance himself from the deal, even admitting his government does not know the exact details.
3: This agreement between the U.S. and Iran has been widely condemned by politicians across the political spectrum here in Israel. Last night, Prime Minister Netanyahu gave an address in which he didn't directly criticize the agreement, but he did make great efforts to distance himself from it. He stressed that this was an agreement reached by President Trump. And Israel was, of course, not in these negotiations. They were completely sidelined in these negotiations. And the media here is really jumping on the fact that Prime Minister Netanyahu admitted yesterday that the Israeli government doesn't even know the exact details of this agreement.
1: California Governor Gavin Newsom says he and his wife are being targeted by the U.S. Department of Justice. Mr. Newsom believes the Trump administration is behind the probe because he's considering a run for president. Our U.S. correspondent Mitch McCann reports.
4: In a video statement, California's governor said, "Donald Trump isn't just coming after me because of my mean tweets. He's coming after me because I am considering running for president." He added, "To get me, he's coming after my wife." While the scope of any investigation is unclear, it's reported that federal agents have been questioning friends and associates of Mr. Newsom in recent weeks. Mr. Newsom's wife, Jennifer Siebel Newsom, said in a statement, "This is not presidential behavior." The White House has not commented.
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1: Story news in Washington. I'm Kate Fisher. G7 leaders meeting in the French Alpine town of Evian are pressing US President Donald Trump to reveal the full terms of his deal with Iran, which is set to be formally signed on Friday. President Trump has told fellow leaders that the Strait of Hormuz will reopen fully at the end of the week. But European allies say they have been given few details about what concessions were made by either side. The leaders of Egypt, Qatar and the United Arab Emirates are joining the summit on Tuesday for a session on stability in the Middle East. Ross Cullen has more from Evian.
2: We will have to see in practice what this deal means once we get past Friday. But that's certainly something that the leaders of the UAE, Egypt and Qatar will be speaking to President Trump about, because they are invited guests here in France to take part in discussions then. And so they'll have the chance also to speak to European allies about the impact on the Middle East of this new US-Iran peace deal.
1: Meanwhile, US President Donald Trump is saying the Iran deal is moving to a second stage quickly, with Iranian Foreign Minister Abbas Araghchi confirming a new round of talks between Washington and Tehran will begin on Friday in Switzerland, ahead of a formal signing of the Memorandum of Understanding. Blake Sifton, reporting from Tel Aviv, says Israeli Prime Minister Benjamin Netanyahu has gone to great lengths to distance himself from the deal, even admitting his government does not know the exact details.
3: This agreement between the U.S. and Iran has been widely condemned by politicians across the political spectrum here in Israel. Last night, Prime Minister Netanyahu gave an address in which he didn't directly criticize the agreement, but he did make great efforts to distance himself from it. He stressed that this was an agreement reached by President Trump. And Israel was, of course, not in these negotiations. They were completely sidelined in these negotiations. And the media here is really jumping on the fact that Prime Minister Netanyahu admitted yesterday that the Israeli government doesn't even know the exact details of this agreement.
1: California Governor Gavin Newsom says he and his wife are being targeted by the U.S. Department of Justice. Mr. Newsom believes the Trump administration is behind the probe because he's considering a run for president. Our U.S. correspondent Mitch McCann reports.
4: In a video statement, California's governor said, "Donald Trump isn't just coming after me because of my mean tweets. He's coming after me because I am considering running for president." He added, "To get me, he's coming after my wife." While the scope of any investigation is unclear, it's reported that federal agents have been questioning friends and associates of Mr. Newsom in recent weeks. Mr. Newsom's wife, Jennifer Siebel Newsom, said in a statement, "This is not presidential behavior." The White House has not commented.
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She takes the sadness out of me. 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She makes me a better man. 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
1: Story news in Washington. I'm Kate Fisher. G7 leaders meeting in the French alpine town of Evian are pressing US President Donald Trump to reveal the full terms of his deal with Iran, which is set to be formally signed on Friday. President Trump has told fellow leaders that the Strait of Hormuz will reopen fully at the end of the week. But European allies say they have been given few details about what concessions were made by either side. The leaders of Egypt, Qatar and the United Arab Emirates are joining the summit on Tuesday for a session on stability in the Middle East. Ross Cullen has more from Evian.
2: We will have to see in practice what this deal means once we get past Friday. But that's certainly something that the leaders of the UAE, Egypt and Qatar will be speaking to President Trump about, because they are invited guests here in France to take part in discussions then. And so they'll have the chance also to speak to European allies about the impact on the Middle East of this new US-Iran peace deal.
1: Meanwhile, US President Donald Trump is saying the Iran deal is moving to a second stage quickly, with Iranian Foreign Minister Abbas Araghchi confirming a new round of talks between Washington and Tehran will begin on Friday in Switzerland, ahead of a formal signing of the Memorandum of Understanding. Blake Sifton, reporting from Tel Aviv, says Israeli Prime Minister Benjamin Netanyahu has gone to great lengths to distance himself from the deal, even admitting his government does not know the exact details.
3: This agreement between the U.S. and Iran has been widely condemned by politicians across the political spectrum here in Israel. Last night, Prime Minister Netanyahu gave an address in which he didn't directly criticize the agreement, but he did make great efforts to distance himself from it. He stressed that this was an agreement reached by President Trump. And Israel was, of course, not in these negotiations. They were completely sidelined in these negotiations. And the media here is really jumping on the fact that Prime Minister Netanyahu admitted yesterday that the Israeli government doesn't even know the exact details of this agreement.
1: California Governor Gavin Newsom says he and his wife are being targeted by the U.S. Department of Justice. Mr. Newsom believes the Trump administration is behind the probe because he's considering a run for president. Our U.S. correspondent Mitch McCann reports.
4: In a video statement, California's governor said, "Donald Trump isn't just coming after me because of my mean tweets. He's coming after me because I am considering running for president." He added, "To get me, he's coming after my wife." While the scope of any investigation is unclear, it's reported that federal agents have been questioning friends and associates of Mr. Newsom in recent weeks. Mr. Newsom's wife, Jennifer Siebel Newsom, said in a statement, "This is not presidential behavior." The White House has not commented.
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5: My family always look after me, so I look after them by lending them my Sudocrem. 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The show-off uses it for cuts and grazes. And Romeo over here relies on it to treat acne spots. Sudocrem has got the whole family covered. And of course, it's great for nappy rash. Bit of privacy, please. Sudocrem, not just for babies, for every...
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1: In London, I'm Stuart Smith. The FBI has arrested multiple people in connection with an alleged terrorist plot to attack Sunday's Ultimate Fighting Championship event at the White House. It was designed to coincide with Donald Trump's 80th birthday celebrations. Nick Harper reports from Washington.
2: The news came from FBI Director Kash Patel, who said the planned attacks were stopped cold. The FBI became aware of a multi-state operation last Wednesday, which allegedly involved a plan to hit nearby buildings around the White House with explosive-laden drones. Snipers would then have targeted the fleeing crowd, while another team of attackers planned to storm the White House gates. The plotters used the messaging app Signal to coordinate. Up to 23 people have been identified by authorities, with as many as five already arrested. I'm Nick Harper in Washington.
1: Indian Prime Minister Narendra Modi and US President Donald Trump are meeting on the sidelines of the G7 summit on Wednesday as tensions loom over ties. Trade talks are likely to be on the agenda, but pressure is also growing on Modi to criticize the US after three Indian sailors died in the Gulf region last week as a result of US military strikes. Ishan Garg has more from New Delhi.
3: Topping the agenda during the bilateral meeting between the Indian and US leaders is a looming trade deal. Negotiations have been going on for over a year now, but experts say New Delhi is unwilling to sign a deal until Washington promises that no unilateral tariffs will be imposed after the deal is signed. But there is a more sensitive issue on the table. Three Indian sailors were killed last week when US forces struck commercial vessels near the Strait of Hormuz. India has formally protested, but there's been no US apology. Back home, opposition leaders are demanding Prime Minister Modi confront Trump directly. Analysts say the recent tensions might not derail the wider relationship, but could make progress on other fronts a lot slower.
1: California Governor Gavin Newsom says he and his wife are being targeted by the U.S. Department of Justice. Mr. Newsom believes the Trump administration is behind the probe because he's considering a run for president. Mitch McCann reports.
4: In a video statement, California's governor said, "Donald Trump isn't just coming after me because of my mean tweets. He's coming after me because I am considering running for president." He added, "To get me, he's coming after my wife." While the scope of any investigation is unclear, it's reported that federal agents have been questioning friends and associates of Mr. Newsom in recent weeks. The New York Times says that includes former employees of the governor and people associated with his wife's nonprofit groups. Mr. Newsom's wife, Jennifer Siebel Newsom, said in a statement, "This is not presidential behavior, and the governor and I will continue to speak truth to power because the American people deserve so much more." The White House has not commented.
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There you go, Boyzone, Key to My Life on your Decades Breakfast. Let's do your lyric game this morning. These are lyrics I've got for you. A night that's special everywhere from New York to Hollywood. What's that song? Any ideas on that one? A night that's special everywhere from New York to Hollywood.

Cherry, play that funky music on your decade's breakfast. That's exactly what we've done. And David Bowie and Sorrow on this day, 1971. Carole King, she went to number one on the US album chart with Tapestry for the first 15 consecutive weeks.

0: happy Cliff Richard with his lucky lips on your Decades Breakfast. And happy birthday Chris Spedding today. Motorbiking, born on the year of fortune.
1: 1967.
0: To the 60s, 1967. Beach Boys in a moment. First up, Herman's.

Catch a bit in the middle, part one this morning for your Wednesday morning, 1985, number one. And Madonna, back from when she was good, Into the Groove. And in 1982, a number two, Dionne Warwick and Heartbreaker. Of course, written by the Bee Gees. Great song that is too, isn't it? On the way, Lightning Seeds in the White Plains.

Lightning Seeds and Change on your Decade Breakfast. I used to play that on my little mini disc player. They didn't last 5 minutes, did they? Well, it lasted a bit longer than the DCC, the digital cassette. Do you remember that? It's your Decade Breakfast for a Wednesday morning. We're doing your lyric game this morning. These are the lyrics. You might have sung this while listening to your mini disc or your cassette player. A night that's special everywhere, from New York to Hollywood. What's that song today? Any ideas on

It's the Kinks on your Decades Breakfast, Dead End Street and the White Plains. And Julie, do you love me? You got a Julie, your own Julie. You could be asking that question. On this day, 1946, Barry Manilow was born.

tell you what, it doesn't matter who sings that song, it's fantastic, isn't it? Let's hang on. Barry Manilow and your Decades Breakfast, and happy birthday to him today. Let's do another musical birthday. Lots of them today. Born on this day, 1947, a year younger than Barry. Paul Young, no, not that one. This one is from Sad Cafe.

0: Cafe. Every Day Hurts. Happy birthday to Sad Cafe member Paul Young today. Born on this day, 1947. No, not that one. There's more than one Paul Youngs, apparently. Let's give you the answer to your lyric game this morning. The lyrics I gave you were this: A Night That's Special Everywhere, from New York to Hollywood. What was this song today?
1: A Night That's Special Everywhere.
0: Cool in the Gang and Ladies Night.

Okay, there's your lyrical answer on a Wednesday morning, calling the gang, ladies' night, you youngsters amongst us, you're probably saying Atomic Kitten, aren't you? Hey, listen, it's the same either way. That is your lyrical answer. In the next 1 second wonder, we'll play that. I'll play you 1 second of a famous song. You see if you can work out what it is, and because it is a famous song, you should have the answer for me. And I reckon they're quite easy this week, too. It's Billy Pugh.

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1: Story news in London, I'm Stuart Smith. The FBI has arrested multiple people in connection with an alleged terrorist plot to attack Sunday's Ultimate Fighting Championship event at the White House. It was designed to coincide with Donald Trump's 80th birthday celebrations. Nick Harper reports from Washington.
2: The news came from FBI Director Kash Patel, who said the planned attacks were stopped cold. The FBI became aware of a multi-state operation last Wednesday, which allegedly involved a plan to hit nearby buildings around the White House with explosive-laden drones. Snipers would then have targeted the fleeing crowd, while another team of attackers planned to storm the White House gates. The plotters used the messaging app Signal to coordinate. Up to 23 people have been identified by authorities, with as many as five already arrested. I'm Nick Harper in Washington.
1: Indian Prime Minister Narendra Modi and US President Donald Trump are meeting on the sidelines of the G7 summit on Wednesday as tensions loom over ties. Trade talks are likely to be on the agenda, but pressure is also growing on Modi to criticize the US after three Indian sailors died in the Gulf region last week as a result of US military strikes. Ishan Garg has more from New Delhi.
3: Topping the agenda during the bilateral meeting between the Indian and US leaders is a looming trade deal. Negotiations have been going on for over a year now, but experts say New Delhi is unwilling to sign a deal until Washington promises that no unilateral tariffs will be imposed after the deal is signed. But there is a more sensitive issue on the table. Three Indian sailors were killed last week when US forces struck commercial vessels near the Strait of Hormuz. India has formally protested, but there's been no US apology. Back home, opposition leaders are demanding Prime Minister Modi confront Trump directly. Analysts say the recent tensions might not derail the wider relationship, but could make progress on other fronts a lot slower.
1: California Governor Gavin Newsom says he and his wife are being targeted by the U.S. Department of Justice. Mr. Newsom believes the Trump administration is behind the probe because he's considering a run for president. Mitch McCann reports.
4: In a video statement, California's governor said, "Donald Trump isn't just coming after me because of my mean tweets. He's coming after me because I am considering running for president." He added, "To get me, he's coming after my wife." While the scope of any investigation is unclear, it's reported that federal agents have been questioning friends and associates of Mr. Newsom in recent weeks. The New York Times says that includes former employees of the governor and people associated with his wife's nonprofit groups. Mr. Newsom's wife, Jennifer Siebel Newsom, said in a statement, "This is not presidential behavior, and the governor and I will continue to speak truth to power because the American people deserve so much more." The White House has not commented.
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9: Faith on the way. Diana Ross as well. And we got your 1 second wonder. And does anybody know?

Rod Stewart, and you wear it well on your Decades Breakfast for your Wednesday, 17th of June. And midway through the week, the oldies you love to sing along to this hour, Johnny Cash. Got some Erasure on the way to play for you as well. We've got to do you One Second Wonder as well. One

0: one second wonder for your Wednesday sounds like this.
1: Give me the music.
0: Oh, that's easy peasy today. I've been good here for a Wednesday.
1: Give me the music.
0: Not just today, I'm good to you all the time, right?

0: It's a musical goodness right there. And Anita Ward, ding dong, ding dong. You can ring my bell. On this day, 1972, Ricardo Rickrott was born. He was a UK singer with Shaggy. He had the song, It Wasn't Me.
1: Yo, man.
2: Yo.
1: Open up, man.
2: Yo, what do you want, man?
1: My girl just caught me.
2: You made her catch you?
1: I don't know how I let this happen. The girl next door, you know? I don't know what to do.
2: Say what?

Did You Have to Let It Linger? The Cranberries on your Decades Breakfast, back to the 90s, and Shaggy in there as well, back from the year 2000. It was number one, It Wasn't Me, on your Decades Breakfast. Right, coming up, let's find out. We know it's Wednesday, but what day?

Tuesday, 17th of June. 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Celebrate the spirited characters that bring life and energy to favourite teams, schools, charities and even businesses. If your name is Amaris, Della, Ishmael, Kendra, Kendrick, Kenneth or Kenny, today is...

It's a bad moon. Right, it's in up right there. Creedence Clearwater Revival. Number one for them in 1969 and in 1964. It was a number two, Frankie Valli and the Four Seasons and Ragdoll. The day-

0: classic Johnny Cash on your Decades Breakfast and A Thing Called Love. Wednesday morning, 17th of June. We're doing your 1 second wonder this morning. And what is the 1 second today?
1: Give me the music.
0: The 1 second today, super easy. That's what it is. Here's Erasure, back to the 80s. Stop.

Pleasure on your Decades Breakfast and Stop Back to the 80s. What a song that was. Brilliant stuff. Morning from Mark Gale. On this day, 1983, Lee Ryan was born. He was a member of Blue. Do you remember this song, Fly By Two?

Heather Small and the band Angel Street on your Decades Breakfast and Blue Fly By Two. Happy birthday, Lee Ryan, today. Born on this day back in 1983. Born on this day, 1965. Richard Hind of Texas.

0: Charlene Spiteri and Richard Hind of Texas. Richard born on this day 1965, and say what you want. So your one second wonder today was easy, wasn't it?
1: Give me the music.
0: The answer, the Drifters, you're more than a number in my little red book.

One Second Wonder answer this morning on your Decades Breakfast. The Drifters. You're more than a number in my little red book. Well done if you got that right. Your One Second Wonder. And your lyric game in the last hour. Did you get that right as well? Your Decades Breakfast done for your Wednesday morning. I'm out of here. Thanks for tuning in. More of the songs you love to sing along to. You know, right? They're on the way.

0: Saints fans who are in the US say the facilities have been great so far.
1: I've got to say, we're sitting about next to some American fans, and they were like, "Oh, what's Wembley like?" And I said, "You'll be disappointed."
2: Yeah.
1: But Dallas is probably, from what the sounds of it, is one of the best stadiums. Actually, exceptional ground.
0: In other World Cup news, Lionel Messi's equaled Miroslav Klose's all-time World Cup scoring record of 16 goals after scoring all three in Argentina's 3-0 win over Algeria. Inflation unexpectedly remained at 2.8% in May, with lower food costs offsetting higher prices resulting from the Iran war. Many economists had expected it to rise to 3% because of pricier airfares, vehicle taxes and petrol prices. Chancellor Rachel Reeves says it shows they have the right economic plan. Those on board the yacht in the English Channel, which a Russian warship fired warning shots near to prevent a collision, say the incident was a bit scary. 68-year-old Jane Kelvey and her husband Alan were travelling from the south coast of England. The Ministry of Defence say the shots were not actually aimed at the yacht. Virgin Money is offering safe spaces across 42 branches to support people affected by domestic abuse. The spaces will help people to make calls to specialist charities and provide safety away from their abuser. Sarah Liddon is the lead for domestic abuse at Nationwide.
3: If anybody's experiencing any kind of domestic abuse, what we would say to them is be aware of the support available. And the hardest thing to do is that first reach out. But once you have, that support will be available.
0: Employers say they're finding it increasingly difficult to recruit skilled workers while many young people remain locked out of getting a job. The Open University say there's a growing mismatch between employer needs and available talent. And Jeremy Clarkson's revealed he's battling an aggressive form of prostate cancer. In the final episode of Clarkson's Farm, he tells his co-stars he's receiving treatment for the disease, adding he's expected to be fine but would be out of action for a while. From Radio News Hub, I'm Frankie Hersine.
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5: Wednesday morning!

Another fabulous start to the morning show with the ABC for a Wednesday, and your midweek never sounded better than with Poison Arrow at 9:30. A very good morning. Welcome along then. 3 hours of music, news and sport, getting us all geared up, of course, for England's first match. Scotland still celebrating, and probably no matter what else happens this year, they'll never forget that. Barry Manilow, now he's celebrating too. It's his birthday today. He's 83, born in Brooklyn in New York on this very day back in 1943. For that reason, we've made Baz our featured artist this morning. I'm sure we'll be thrilled to hear that. What else? Well, retro chart today, taking you back even before Barry Manilow had hits. We're in 1971 for the 17th of June, counting down the musical memories. Bradshaw's 2, and of course Nuts at 9, and that is your Wednesday morning.

Robbie Williams. I'm glad he didn't swear in that one. I played one a few weeks ago where when he went off on one, and I couldn't remember which song it was. I thought, I'm going to do this again. But fortunately, managed to get away with it today. You think that I'm strong. 12 minutes past nine. Very good morning. It's midweek, which is that equidistant period between the start of the week and the end of it. I quite like that. And as we get further on in the programme, we get that little bit closer to the weekend. I am, after all, the eternal optimist, and I just never realised it. Now, let's have a look at the first part of our national newspapers today. Most of Wednesday's papers leading on the warning shots fired by a Russian warship near a UK-registered yacht in the English Channel. This all happening yesterday morning. Now, the British couple on board are telling the I newspaper that they were sailing their boat to Normandy and were about 500 metres from the ship. They're describing the interaction as being a bit scary, as indeed you might. Elsewhere, The Guardian also detailing that event, reporting the rare incident took place more than 20 miles south of the Isle of Wight. It all happened at around about 20 to midday yesterday. The paper including a statement from the Ministry of Defence, who said that following attempts to contact the British vessel, the ship fired warning shots that were not aimed at the vessel and were an attempt to prevent what they describe as a possible collision. Russian warship fires at yacht in the Channel. Now that's the headline on the front page of the Times today. The paper describing the ship as 125 metres long, a frigate from Russia's Black Sea Fleet. Quoting the Russian Defence Ministry is saying that the warship fired a preemptive salvo at the motorless yacht as it approached on a dangerous course, and attempts to contact the vessel via radio and with signal flares had, according to Russia, failed. And finally, in our first part, Daily Telegraph, pretty much an identical headline, Russian warship fires shots in Channel, their front page, also featuring a photo of King Charles and Queen Camilla watching their horse reaching high at Royal Ascot on Tuesday. Whether it won or not, I've no idea.

the Nolans. We're having one of those mornings with no pride being spared, and I've got to pull myself together. 17 past 9, Wednesday morning. Now, we've got the headlines of the newspapers to look at, and we're talking, many of them, about the yacht in the English Channel. The Sun, they're running with the same story, with the typical Sun headline of Vlad fires on Brit OAPs in Channel, along with a photo of the English-registered yacht called Bright Future at the centre of the incident. The Russian frigate in question is pictured front and centre in the Daily Express today, along with the headline, Putin's ship opens fire. Daily Mail then. Now they are joining other Wednesday papers detailing the incident in the Channel, asking whether it could be a catalyst for the Prime Minister to wake up and boost defence spending. Last week, the now former Defence Secretary John Healey resigning over the government's long-delayed military spending plan. The government also mentions the defence plans in the Independent. Now, the paper's saying that the Prime Minister's G7 visit has been overshadowed by claims that his defence plan is well short of what is needed to keep Britain safe. Oh, frigate. Now, that is the Daily Star's headline today. The paper reporting that the incident comes just days after Royal Marine Commandos intercepted a Russian Shadow Fleet oil tanker, which was also in the Channel. In other stories, Financial Times leading on SpaceX overtaking Amazon to become the world's fifth most valuable company. Their shares climbed as much as 14% on its third day of trading, paper reporting on that after a record-breaking initial public offering. Former Deputy Prime Minister Angela Rayner talking in the Daily Mirror today that it's not too late for Labour to regain the public's trust, and this comes ahead of Thursday's by-election in Makerfield. And finally, Metro previewing England's first World Cup match later today, which is going to see the Three Lions taking on Croatia in Dallas, saying that the fans spend a fortune on flights, tickets and televisions, and a pint too, making us proud Three Lions. Those then are national newspapers today, and we've been doing our football thing in, yeah, we really have, we're trying really hard to find do you remember that Ole Ole thing that it was Rod Stewart, wasn't he, did? We're going to dig that out later this week so that Scotland is just as well represented. We've got something fairly seminal today. You can almost write what it is yourself.

with Rest, back to the 60s for that one, and to the excerpt from a teenage opera, an excerpt for an opera that never was to be. 24 minutes past nine. A very good morning. It's Andy, you, and some fine tunes this morning. Now, in the news, inflation has rather stubbornly remained at 2.8% in the year to May. The pace of food price rises has slowed to a 17-month low. Now, this, according to official figures out this morning, it is, though, still above the Bank of England's 2% target. Transport costs, we're told, now they've risen at their fastest rate, all according to the Office for National Statistics. They're saying that this is certainly the case whilst the rate of price increases in meat, dairy and vegetables has eased a little. Now, today's figures are raising the hope that the cost of living squeeze might not be as bad as had been figured. Now, Chancellor Rachel Reeves welcoming the news, saying that the government has got the right economic plan. Meanwhile, Mel Stride, her Tory shadow, says that prices are still rising too fast. Now, inflation is, of course, the increase in prices over a period of time, affecting how much money people can spend. And it will also affect borrowing costs. We've got news, too, of some other European Union countries. Sweden, the inflation rate at 1.5%, which is up from 0.8% in the previous month, again below their 2% target. In Slovakia, year-on-year EU harmonised inflation rate, that's at 4%, now down from 4.3%. Now, that's according to data released by their country statistics office earlier today. Well, just one of the stories making the news. More detail of that as we get through the day.

0: all adding to our theory that we play the best mix of music anywhere. Yeah, Gabrielle, that one. And Because of You, independent local radio, Wednesday morning retro chart today. Just to even further add to our claims, we're taking you back to 1971 as we count down the top 10, play you the top 5 as it was, with stacks of probably politically incorrect songs. There's a few that I have to avoid playing these days, and it's a minefield, this disc jockey lark, I'll tell you. It's just after 9:30.
1: From Radio News Hub, I'm Frankie Hairsine. Thomas Tuchel's side are making final preparations ahead of their World Cup opening match later. England kick off against Croatia at 9 tonight. In other World Cup news, Lionel Messi's equaled the all-time World Cup scoring record of 16 goals after scoring all three in Argentina's win over Algeria. A British woman on board the yacht, which a Russian warship fired a warning shot near, say the incident was a bit scary. And UK inflation remained at 2.8% in May, defying expectations. It remains at the lowest level in a year, largely due to lower food prices. Spirit.

Barry Manilow. And what I think the kids now call the OG, or is it the GOAT? I get ever so confused. He's celebrating his birthday today. He's 83, born back in 1943 in New York on this day. And that one being the original definitive version of Could It Be Magic, went on to be a massive disco track in the 70s as one of the early tracks from Donna Summer, who he actually performed it live on stage with at one stage. And after that, of course, even over here, Take That managed to make it into the charts with it. We're about due for a remake. What would it sound like now? I dread to think. Now, a British retired couple. These are featured on so many of the national newspapers today. They were on board the yacht, which had warning shots fired at it by a Russian warship in the English Channel. They've been describing that experience as being surreal. Anne and Jane Kelvey, who was sailing 23 miles off the coast of the Isle of Wight, this happening yesterday morning, when they came into seemingly close contact with a Russian frigate. Prime Minister Keir Starmer describing the firing of shots into the path of the UK-registered yacht as reckless, the Ministry of Defence saying that it was an isolated incident. Now, Russia's Defence Ministry saying that the yacht had been on a dangerous approach towards the warship. The couple said that they were definitely not on a collision course. Recounting the incident yesterday, Jane Kelvey saying that the warship gave out five blasts on their horn, which means, essentially, have you seen us? We immediately turned 2 degrees to port so they could see that we had, and that we'd made a deliberate change of course, which, as far as we're concerned, means that we had seen them. A minute or so later, they gave another five blasts, followed by four, to fire small arms. That wasn't aimed at us. It was warning fire that went up in the air, she said. Now, Russian warships regularly pass through international waters in the Channel, which are separate from both UK and French territorial waters. And the ships are, of course, routinely monitored by Royal Navy vessels. Now, in a statement yesterday, the Russian Defence Minister saying that the crew on board the frigate had fired into the yacht's path with rifles after making several attempts to contact the yacht over the radio and launching warning flares. They added too that its sailors had acted in strict accordance with international shipping regulations. Speaking yesterday, Prime Minister Keir Starmer saying that the incident shouldn't have happened and expressed sympathy for the couple, who he said must have been absolutely terrified. Andy Lloyd's Morning Show. Now, Wednesday starting cloudy in most areas with outbreaks of rain and some mist and fog patches. Now, skies will gradually brighten, especially in the north. There will, though, be a few afternoon showers and remaining murky. We're told that's going to be across much of the southwest. Tonight, no extensive low cloud with drizzle affecting southern and western areas overnight. Meanwhile, heavier rain spreading from Northern Ireland into Scotland and Northern England. Clear intervals to the northeast of them, their hills. And as we head into Thursday, now outbreaks of locally heavy rain gradually easing in the north during the day. Now, hill and coastal fog with drizzle. This affecting southern and western areas. Meanwhile, hot sunshine, that's going to prevail in the southeast tomorrow. Top temperatures then for this Wednesday morning, highs of 17 Celsius for Plymouth, 24 in London, Aberdeen 20, Cardiff 19.

Village People and YMCA, which, a song which I used to really love. It's rather lost its sheen recently. I don't think I'll go into that. The best music, though, that is our guarantee. Even though when it's been co-opted for political reasons, you do tend to get tired of it. But there it is anyway, the YMCA. Is it Wednesday morning? Gosh, it really is. Midweek too. It's Andy with you through until lunchtime. Now, don't you dare forget, if you want to get in touch, very easy to do that. One number, three ways to route it. Now, you can send a message as a regular text on WhatsApp and now on Telegram too. The number 07469 275 285. Could be to request a song. Could be, well, for anything at all, really. I just thought I'd let you know.

0: Diamond, not to be confused with Nelly Diamante, who's quite different, and Song Sung Blue. It's independent local radio. It is Wednesday morning at just after 9:45, and time for our Nuts at Nine, where we dig out, and it could be a guilty pleasure, a comedy classic, something really stupid, or this week, because of course, World Cup's in the air. I thought I'd do a few football-themed things. Yesterday we had Blue is the Colour, the Chelsea thing. We also had Back Home by the England World Cup squad from 1970. Actually, that one was really quite daft. But today, well, we're going to be doing something a little bit more modern, well, by our standards at least. A song that's actually made the charts a couple of times, and I suspect if England do progress, you're likely to hear this just once or twice. We are going to be doing something for Scotland a little later this week, I promise. We're going to be digging out Olé Olé. Or it could be Ali's Tartan Army. In fact, do you know, I think that's probably the one to run with, because they have a pop at England in that, and I'm sure that's probably the best reason for playing it.
1: Andy Rose.

Gareth Southgate, the whole of England is with you.

0: The Deal Skinner Band, the Lightning Seeds, and our little bit of Roaring the Three Lions on today. They're going to be playing later on. Details of that, of course, are still to come between now and midday. Time now, though, to have a look at what's going on in the world of business this Wednesday morning.
1: The FTSE 100 made strong progress on Tuesday as oil fell further amid growing confidence in the US-Iran peace process. It closed up 63 points. Brent crude traded lower at $79 a barrel, slipping from $83 a barrel on Monday. Former Deputy Prime Minister Angela Rayner has defended the drive to boost workers' rights. The new Employment Rights Act has come under fire from business leaders as it gives millions of workers higher pay, new rights and protections, and brings an end to exploitative zero-hours contracts. Rayner told the Unison annual conference that both workers and businesses expect more.
2: Living standards are barely higher than they were a decade and a half ago. Growth isn't just low, it also fails to benefit most people, places and businesses.
1: And new research by the Open University has found employers are finding it increasingly difficult to recruit suitably skilled workers despite large numbers of young people being locked out of the workforce.

0: David Bowie and a whole new kind of creature that he reinvented himself as, quite scary at the time, and of course giving rise to the TV series, although some 30 odd years later, back to 1980, and from the album Scary Monsters and Super Creeps, it's those Ashes to Ashes. Time, I think, for us to head stateside for the very first time this Wednesday morning.
1: It's time for more malicious gossip.
2: I'm Peter Reynolds, and this is your LA Spins Minute. Big Bang Theory actress Mayim Bialik labeled her experience with GLP-1 drugs a nightmare. She wrote, "I grew up in the limelight with my appearance scrutinized from the time I starred in my own NBC show Blossom at 14. She detailed explosive uncontrollable diarrhea and sulfur burps so violent they left her afraid to open her mouth in public. Phew! Ice Spice will have to sit down for a deposition in Manhattan in September. Wig company The Bella Brand sued Ice Spice last year over 25 custom-made wigs, claiming she purchased them for $20,000 but never paid them. She also trashed them on social media. They're seeking $400,000 for lost business. Not nice, Spice.

0: All eyes will be on Thomas Tuchel's England tonight as they get their World Cup campaign underway.
1: This is More FM News.
0: Rebo in the form of fullback Tino Livramento, who is set to fly home after a calf injury. These English fans who are in the US say the players need to stay positive.
2: Yeah, well, England don't do well often. I said psychologically, Brits are a bit negative.
3: Yeah.
2: And I think it gets in the heads of the British players when they go out. Because when you're out here, you can see how like relaxed and positive it is. So they'll struggle to start off with, but I think they'll do well.
0: In other World Cup news, Lionel Messi's become the all-time joint top scorer at the tournament after scoring a hat-trick against Algeria. UK inflation remained at 2.8% in May, defying expectations. It remains at the lowest level in a year, and economists have predicted it would rise to 3%. The Office for National Statistics say hikes in airfares, vehicle taxes and petrol prices were offset by lower food costs. A British woman on board the yacht, which a Russian warship fired a warning shot near, say the incident was a bit scary. 68-year-old Jane Kelvey and her husband Alan, who's 70, were travelling through the English Channel when shots were fired by the Admiral Grigorovich. It's believed they'd done so to prevent a possible collision. Jeremy Clarkson's revealed he's being treated for an aggressive form of prostate cancer. We see him tell his co-stars about it in the two episodes of Clarkson's Farm, which have been released this morning.
4: Ordinarily, we try to keep the show bucolic and charming and cheerful. But the final two episodes, they're none of those things, really. They're a difficult watch.
0: At the end of the final episode, Jeremy jokes that he will be back for a sixth series as long as the treatment goes well. And hit Disney Plus show Rivals' showrunners say Dame Jilly Cooper is always there in spirit after her third season was given the green light. Cooper died at the age of 88 last year. Disney say the reaction to the series is a credit to the world she created in the Rutshear Chronicles. That's the latest from Radio News Hub. I'm Frankie Hersine.
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6: 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When

having such an amazing second career after splitting with Vince Clarke with Yazzie. There she was then, Alison Moyet, and she, Invisible. It's 7 minutes past 10. Very good morning, Wednesday morning. It's the second hour of our morning show, doing our retro chart two. Now that is coming after the headlines at 11. Today we're taking you way back to the music you were buying, well, if you were around then, back in 1971. I was still at primary school, not concerned with anything, except for a price of a packet of Spangles. It was a much simpler time. Now let's have a look at the national newspapers today. Putin's ship opening fire is the headline in the Daily Express. One of the many front pages focusing on the warning shots fired by a Russian frigate near to a UK registered yacht. The Sun today, they're going with Vlad fires on Brito APs in Channel. The retired couple on board telling the on the yacht, at least, telling the I newspaper that the encounter was scary and totally unnecessary. According to the Times, the British defence sources are trying to play down the incident. A Daily Telegraph, though, describing it as a fresh escalation of tensions with Moscow. The Daily Mail asking whether it will prompt the government to wake up and boost defence spending. An investigation by the Financial Times revealing that Russian saboteurs, who are said to have been behind the arson attacks on property connected with Keir Starmer, also recruited at least one other operative in London. The report highlighting footage of an unidentified man with a distinctive tattoo spray painting an Islamic primary school. The paper saying that the discovery raises questions about the failure of British authorities to bring charges over the wider network. The Times today reporting that Keir Starmer's relationship with Ed Miliband has rather broken down since the Energy Secretary asked the Prime Minister to set out a timetable for his departure. Government insiders telling the paper that Keir Starmer was furious about what he viewed as betrayal. Now, they accuse Miliband of ghosting him, refusing to take his calls during a standoff over defence spending. A source close to the Energy Secretary denies those claims. And finally, Angela Rayner telling the Daily Mirror that the by-election in Makerfield marks a line in the sand for Labour. Now, the former Deputy Prime Minister saying that the party has a limited time to prove that it can deliver real change and insisting that it's not too late. Asked whether she would back Andy Burnham as a potential leadership contest, she said that Labour needs to have its best players around. And those are national newspapers for this Wednesday morning.

The Goss Bros Band, Little Lukey 2, When Will I Be Famous? Massive breakout hit for them back in 1988, when Grolsch Bottle Tops mostly stayed on the top of Grolsch Bottles. But they started a trend, no idea what that was about, that and kilt pins on these sort of bomber jackets. You had to be there. Now, looking at some of the stuff that's trending on social media, do this so you don't have to bother. Most of it is football-related, curiously. Iraq versus Norway. This, one of the biggest online searches as Sir Erling Haaland prepares to lead Norway into their opening World Cup match. Fans around the world to see whether one of football's biggest stars can announce himself on perhaps one of the world's biggest stages. Kylian Mbappe trending worldwide after another outstanding World Cup performance. Many fans already tipping the French footballer to become the face of the tournament. Argentina, now they're dominating searches too ahead of Lionel Messi's latest World Cup appearance. Millions expected to tune in to see the defending champions begin another quest for glory. France versus Senegal, now that generating huge interest as one of today's headline World Cup fixtures, with supporters expecting one of the most entertaining matches of the group stage. Well, those are some of the things doing the rounds on social media. Have a look at a few others later. Time now, though, just after 10:15, and time for us to head to Manchesterford.

0: whistly whistle. I wish I could whistle. Hey, Dad?
1: No, you can't. No, I can't. I've no idea. Ask your mother. I reckon that should cover all the possibilities.
0: I haven't even told you what I want you, have I? Oh, take no notice, our Billy. Don't waste your breath on him. Come here while I try this on you. Take your cowboy hat off a minute.
2: Just let me put my gun back in me holster.
0: Right. Right, here you are. Oh, just right.
2: Hey, just throw me up while I have a look in the mirror, man.
0: Oh, hurry up.
2: Hey, it's buzzing, isn't it? Do you like me, Dad?
1: Marvellous.
2: You didn't even open your eyes then, Dad, so how do you know?
1: Intuition.
0: What's up, Alf, love? You haven't got an headache, have you? Well, what a shame. We haven't got an headache, have we, Billy?
2: No, we haven't got a headache, have we, Mum?
0: No, we haven't, have we, Billy?
2: No, we haven't, have we, Mum?
1: Shut up.
0: Well, you deserve all you get, if you ask me.
1: I didn't ask you, Dragon Draws.
2: Oh.
0: Coming home in that state, falling up the stairs.
2: Up the stairs? That's a good trick.
0: Waking half the street.
2: Oh, did you, Dad?
1: And how do you know? You were asleep.
0: Yes, well, that's what you think, isn't it? I watched it all. You come in like a flock of buffaloes.
2: It's a flock of seagulls, Mum.
1: I see. Just playing dead, were you?
2: Or a flock of sheep.
0: Well, what do you expect? I know what you're like. All full of Eastern promises when you've had a session. I'm not daft.
2: Oh, was you drunk, Dad?
1: Tipsy, son.
0: Tipsy? You were pathetic. If you hadn't pulled the suitcases down on top of yourself trying to get in, you'd have weed in the wardrobe. Again.
2: Oh, Dad.
1: Audrey, give it a rest.
0: Well, you'd better shape yourself, hadn't you? Because we're out in half an hour.
2: Yeah, Dad, we're going to our school pantomime. Don't you remember?
1: Right. That explains the silly clothes, then. I thought that daft hat was another of your mother's sad attempts at a balaclava.
2: No, I'm in it. I'm a seven dwarf. I'm dopey.
1: Aye, like mother, like son.
0: Well, you could be in it, Alf. You could be grumpy.
2: Oh, yeah, I get that.
0: Or droopy.
2: There ain't one called droopy, man. Hey, me dwarf's hat's a little bit droopy, though, I think.
0: Yeah. Let me shove a bit of newspaper in it to give it a lift. There you are. That's better.
2: Hey, it's good, isn't it? Are we going now?
0: We've a bit of time yet, love, and we'll need it to get your father nubilised. Come on, Alf, shape yourself.
1: Give over mithering, Audrey. It'll only take me 5 minutes to get ready. Send the lad to the shop for something for my stomach. The beer must have been off.
0: Oh, he's all dressed up in his dwarf outfit now.
2: It's all right, Mum. I want to go. I like it. I bet everybody will think that it's a real seven dwarf going up our street.
1: Or someone in one of your Mum's balaclavas.
0: Here you are, then. Get a tin of Andrews and you can fetch me 2 pounds of castrated sugar while you're going.
1: Good God.
2: Right. A tin of Andrews and 2 pounds of castrating sugar.
0: That's right. You're learning, love.
1: Learning what, though?
2: Right. Hi-ho, hi-ho, it's off to where we go. We work all day and we get no pay. Hi-ho, hi-ho. Right, see ya. Tra.
1: So you were just pretending to be dead last night, then, were you?
0: Well, there's not exactly a lot to stay awake for when you're that drunk, is there? Lurching about with both legs down one leg of your jammers. Pathetic.

0: not a song that you get to hear very often. It was Harpo 1976 and the follow-up to Movie Star at a time when Sweden was really producing all the pop talent that Europe needed, with ABBA dominating the charts. Movie Star, of course, featuring the vocal accompaniment, if indeed that's the right word, of one Annifrid Lyngstad, who obviously was at a loose end, bored with doing ABBA stuff, and thought, I'll sing on another one. Nobody knew it was her either, not until many years later. Now, I've looked at social media as it affects football, but a few other things to mention today. Jeremy Clarkson, one of the biggest trends over here, after revealing that he's been diagnosed with early stage prostate cancer. This during the latest series of his television programme, Clarkson's Farm. Now, fans and fellow broadcasters have been flooding social media with messages of support, as it's been reported that he's begun treatment and on his way to recovery. Searches too regarding the Russian warship firing warning shots over the British yacht in the English Channel. They've surged, making it one of today's biggest news stories and prompting too a fresh discussion about growing international tensions. Now, the man that we would like to come and solve those is James Bond. Now, he's trending, or at least the film franchise is, after fresh speculation as to who will be the next 007, with fans once again debating which actor should inherit cinema's most famous License to Kill. And nobody's mentioned Idris Elba all morning. Andrew Castle, he's trending following reports he's going to step away from his long-running BBC broadcasting role after this year's Wimbledon Championships, many viewers paying tribute to one of the most familiar voices of the tournament. Now, if you're into your music, do you remember Little Mix? Well, Perry Edwards trending today following details and photos from her recent wedding, sparking discussions across social media, with some fans celebrating the former Little Mix star's special day. And in the world of films, well, Shrek 5, yeah, they're really loving this one, continuing to trend after fresh teasers have, well, they've been published online, reigniting excitement about the return of the much-loved franchise of films, many fans sharing favourite quotes and classic moments online. Just some of the stuff making the news on social media this morning. Time for us to look at the rest of this morning's showbiz.
1: Tom Holland has confirmed he is married to Zendaya after months of speculation the couple had tied the knot. He's now clarified details about the event and confirmed it did happen. The Shaftesbury Theatre in London's West End is to be renamed after Dame Judi Dench. The actress says the theatre has a special place in her heart and the honour is truly overwhelming. Hit TV show Rivals, based on the novel by the late Dame Jilly Cooper, has been renewed for a third series. The award-winning drama features Doctor Who star David Tennant, Poldark's Aidan Turner and former EastEnders actor Danny Dyer. Set in the 1980s, it follows the high-stakes world of British television. And a new Wham! Documentary is to dive into the legacy of the band's history-making tour of China. In 1985, the English pop duo, made up of George Michael and Andrew Ridgeley, became the first Western pop act to visit the country following its cultural revolution. Wham! 10 Days in China will dive into the whys, hows and legacy of the landmark visit.

0: classic high energy, and a song which everybody assumes was Stock Aitken and Waterman. It really wasn't, but it certainly inspired so much of what they'd go on to do. The queen of high energy, Hazel Dean, and Searching, Looking for Love. It's a very happy birthday to Barry Manilow, 83 years young today. Born in New York this day, 1943. Another track from him as our birthday boy coming up. It's just after 10:30, time for the latest news headlines.
1: From Radio News Hub, I'm Frankie Hairsine. Thomas Tuchel's side are making final preparations ahead of their World Cup opening match later. England kick off against Croatia at 9 tonight. In other World Cup news, Lionel Messi's equaled the all-time World Cup scoring record of 16 goals after scoring all three in Argentina's win over Algeria. A British woman on board the yacht, which a Russian warship fired a warning shot near, say the incident was a bit scary. And UK inflation remained at 2.8% in May, defying expectations. It remains at the lowest level in a year, largely due to lower food prices.

Barry Manilow at his most theatrical, I think that's the word for it, and the Cobra Cabana. 1978 for that one, and a song that still sounds as good today as it ever did. 23 minutes away from 11, Retro Chart after the headlines at 11. In music news today, Bonnie Tyler mentioned this yesterday, now cancelling all of her remaining summer tour dates after waking from an induced coma following emergency surgery in Portugal. The Welsh music legend continuing her recovery, this in intensive care. Her family thanking fans for their support and hoping she will return to live performing at sometime next year. Former Smiths guitarist Johnny Marr announcing his first solo album in 4 years, entitled The Age of Everything, alongside a new UK tour and the release of a single called Spin. Fans already celebrating the return of one of Britain's most influential guitarists. Boy George revealing that he's been using artificial intelligence to recreate his younger voice for a new version of Karma Chameleon, saying that the technology could help artists regain ownership and control of their own music. Sheffield legends Pulp, they've announced a brand new live album and a concert film celebrating their hugely successful reunion shows. Now fans will be able to relive classics including Disco 2000 and, well, all of the others. Both of them are going to be released later this summer. Madonna and Sabrina Carpenter, now they've teamed up for a new music video that's generating huge online attention, bringing together one of pop's biggest icons with one of its youngest and newest, and Westlife celebrating 25 years at the top with a release of behind the scenes video diaries ahead of their anniversary tour. Now all of this designed to give fans a nostalgic look back at one of the UK's most successful boy bands.

0: Richard and Karen Carpenter with an electric guitar. Now, you weren't expecting that. Well, it's been around for a while now, in fairness. I'll say goodbye to love. It's 18 away from 11. Keir Starmer warning Andy Burnham against launching an immediate challenge to his leadership if he does become an MP, urging both him and the party to focus instead on the election for a new Greater Manchester mayor. Now, if Andy Burnham does win in Makerfield tomorrow, he would have to resign as Manchester's mayor, with a by-election then to run to replace him, than expected by the 6th of August. Now, Burnham is widely anticipated then to challenge the Prime Minister for the leadership. That, of course, if he is successfully elected to Parliament. There are a lot of ifs in all of this. Now, speaking from the G7 summit, Keir Starmer saying that a leadership contest would be a bad thing for the country, and reiterating too that he does intend to fight any challenge. Now, Keir Starmer also saying that the potential mayoral election would be very important, and that his party were going to have to pull their sleeves up to make sure that there is another Labour victory. The Prime Minister also indicating that he would offer Andy Burnham a cabinet job if he wins in Makerfield, telling reporters that he does hope he does win, and if so, he'll play a big part in the Labour government. The Prime Minister's warning coming as the Labour MP Wes Streeting says that he is prepared to trigger a leadership contest as soon as next week. Now, Wes Streeting, may remember, resigned as Health Secretary last month, said though that he has delayed making a leadership challenge until after the Makerfield by-election in order to give Andy Burnham a chance to take part in whatever is to come. And in other bits and pieces today, a chef revealing a little-known supermarket trick, which apparently could save shoppers some time and money by asking, it's not one of those pre-packed things, this is where they actually have an actual genuine butcher there, to customise cuts of meat whilst they wait. Now, experts saying that many customers don't realise that this is something that butchers generally very happy to do, and can make meal preparations so much easier. Speaking of grub, and food experts encouraging people to give their barbecue potato salad a makeover this summer by adding a spoonful of basil pesto, or a splash, now I'm trying to read this carefully, a splash of pickled brine. What on earth is pickled brine? I would have thought that was, not an oxymoron, it's quite the opposite. While the potatoes are still warm, apparently, they're saying that this simple twist adds extra flavour without much effort. Baked beans would do that. A taste test comparing sausages from seven major UK supermarkets. Now, they've crowned Aldi the surprise winner, beating more expensive rivals, including Marks and Sparks and Tesco, in a blind comparison. Well, they say it's a surprise, but there was one a couple of years ago where it wasn't for sausages, it was actually for Christmas puddings. But either Aldi or Lidl came out on top, ahead of all of the big names, including Harrods and, well, some of the surprising things that you would have expected. Fortnum and Mason were well down the list. And last foodie fact of the morning, experts saying avocados can stay fresh for several extra days if they're correctly stored and checked daily as they ripen. It seems getting the timing right could help to reduce food waste and to save money. There is an increasing thing with buying food or fruit, particularly from supermarkets, that quite often you buy them and they're absolutely rock hard. The bananas are bright green, and we've been having a bit of a thing with these flat peaches. My mum's developed a thing for those in a dotage, so I've been buying those, and they're absolutely inedible for a few days, and then they go really soft, and then the next day they're mouldy. You've really got to get the timing right. Let's have a look what's going on in the world of sport from the people who don't have to worry about these kind of things.
1: Sports Report. England begin their World Cup campaign tonight as they take on Croatia in Dallas. With tough conditions and longer games due to water breaks, winger Bukayo Saka says substitutes are going to play a big part.
2: It's not only 11 players that are going to play. We have an amazing squad, so much talent, and players on the bench need to be ready to come in and make an impact.
1: Elsewhere, Lionel Messi has equaled the all-time scoring record at the World Cup after scoring all three in Argentina's 3-0 win over Algeria. In transfer news, Tottenham Hotspur are understood to have reached an agreement with Brighton to sign Jan-Paul Van Hekker for £52 million. Cricket, and Joe Root's not ruled out extending his unexpected return as England's test captain. But for now, he's looking forward to this week's second test.
3: I'm very excited with the opportunity that we have ahead of us, and to be captaining this group of players is really exciting opportunities. It's going to be a really fun week.
1: They take on New Zealand at the Oval. And in the Women's T20 World Cup, England beat Ireland by 4 wickets yesterday, but Nat Sivebrunt did have to retire. She insists it was just precautionary.

0: Joe Jackson. And is she really going out with him? Do you know, I think she probably is. 9.5 minutes away from 11 o'clock. In America, Donald Trump may decide to release a preliminary deal to end the war with Iran before Friday. Now, that's according to the American Vice President J.D. Vance, saying this after the U.S. President said that the agreement had already been signed, which may or may not be true. Now, Vance has been describing what's described as a memorandum of understanding between both America and Iran as about a page and a half long and a very general document. Now, senior US officials also began giving some details about the deal, briefing that the Strait of Hormuz would fully reopen on Friday, the same day that the deal is formally going to be signed in Geneva. Now, Iran's foreign minister confirming a new round of negotiations on reaching a final peace deal with America is set to begin in Switzerland on the very same day. In other news today, and a man has been charged in connection with an alleged arson attack on a memorial wall in Golders Green in North London. The 45-year-old from Ilford is accused of starting the fire at the site in Limes Avenue on the 27th of April. This prompted an investigation at the time by counter-terrorism officers. Now, he's been charged with arson and is due to appear at Westminster Magistrates Court today. He's alleged to have damaged a memorial cabinet belonging to a community group which was next to the wall, and which is a tribute to the thousands of protesters killed in a crackdown in Iran back in January. Now, a section of the wall is dedicated to those killed in the Hamas attack at the Nova Music Festival, which, of course, took place in Israel in 2023. The fire itself, which started just after midnight, was spotted very quickly, put out at the time, and didn't spread to the wall itself. That's according to the community group. The Metropolitan Police saying that the man is a dual British and Iranian national. Commander Helen Flanagan, who's the head of counter-terrorism policing in London, saying that the charge marks another step forward into one of the investigations into a series of arson attacks targeting the Jewish community and Iranian diaspora in London. One of the major stories making the news today is also about Donald Trump in America. Now, you may remember they've got a performing arts centre which was named and created in honour of the fallen Prime Minister, JFK, of course, died back in 1963. Donald Trump has essentially put people in place to serve on the board and renaming it after himself. Now, this has had to go through the courts in America where they finally decided that it's not theirs to change. Apparently it was created by Congress and only Congress could rename it, which so far they've declined to do. So scaffolding is up and Trump's name is coming down. Time for us to head stateside.
1: It's time for more malicious gossip.
2: I'm Peter Reynolds and this is your LA Spins Minute. Comedian Pete Davidson was seen pushing a stroller in New York Central Park after his former wife complained that she was taking care of their baby by herself. Uh-huh. The couple broke up last month, and Pete's ex, Elsie Hewitt, has been documenting everything online, complaining that she's not getting enough sleep. Yeah, well, that's called having a baby. Netflix has greenlit the adult animated comedy series, Dealies. The official logline for the show states, a savant salesman, a gentle gladiator, a quiet virtuoso, a summoner of the divine, and the poor soul who hired them. All part of the staff at Dealies, a big box store. Sounds like an animated version of the comedy series Superstore. Cancelled! I'm Peter Reynolds, and that was your LA Spins Minute.
1: National. 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

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Towards the news and redressing the 1960s imbalance, Johnny, remember

0: Thomas Tuchel's side are making their final preparations ahead of their opening World Cup match later. England kick off against Croatia.
1: Another hour of more decades music plays next. 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
2: Story news in London, I'm Stuart Smith. The FBI has arrested multiple people in connection with an alleged terrorist plot to attack Sunday's Ultimate Fighting Championship event at the White House. It was designed to coincide with Donald Trump's 80th birthday celebrations. Nick Harper reports from Washington.
3: The news came from FBI Director Kash Patel, who said the planned attacks were stopped cold. The FBI became aware of a multi-state operation last Wednesday, which allegedly involved a plan to hit nearby buildings around the White House with explosive-laden drones. Snipers would then have targeted the fleeing crowd, while another team of attackers planned to storm the White House gates. The plotters used the messaging app Signal to coordinate. Up to 23 people have been identified by authorities, with as many as five already arrested. I'm Nick Harper in Washington.
2: Indian Prime Minister Narendra Modi and US President Donald Trump are meeting on the sidelines of the G7 summit on Wednesday as tensions loom over ties. Trade talks are likely to be on the agenda, but pressure is also growing on Modi to criticize the US after three Indian sailors died in the Gulf region last week as a result of US military strikes. Ishan Garg has more from New Delhi.
4: Topping the agenda during the bilateral meeting between the Indian and US leaders is a looming trade deal. Negotiations have been going on for over a year now, but experts say New Delhi is unwilling to sign a deal until Washington promises that no unilateral tariffs will be imposed after the deal is signed. But there is a more sensitive issue on the table. Three Indian sailors were killed last week when US forces struck commercial vessels near the Strait of Hormuz. India has formally protested, but there's been no US apology. Back home, opposition leaders are demanding Prime Minister Modi confront Trump directly. Analysts say the recent tensions might not derail the wider relationship, but could make progress on other fronts a lot slower.
2: California Governor Gavin Newsom says he and his wife are being targeted by the U.S. Department of Justice. Mr. Newsom believes the Trump administration is behind the probe because he's considering a run for president. Mitch McCann reports.
5: In a video statement, California's governor said, "Donald Trump isn't just coming after me because of my mean tweets. He's coming after me because I am considering running for president." He added, "To get me, he's coming after my wife." While the scope of any investigation is unclear, it's reported that federal agents have been questioning friends and associates of Mr. Newsom in recent weeks. The New York Times says that includes former employees of the governor and people associated with his wife's nonprofit groups. Mr. Newsom's wife, Jennifer Siebel Newsom, said in a statement, "This is not presidential behavior, and the governor and I will continue to speak truth to power because the American people deserve so much more." The White House has not commented.
2: From bureaus worldwide, this is FSN.
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0: What a way to open a show. Welcome along to this week's edition of Escape to the 80s. We got underway with Frankie Goes to Hollywood, number one in 1984, Two Tribes, and number one in 1981 for Adam and the Ants and Stand and Deliver. If that's the quality of music that we've got coming up for you over the next 2 hours, I certainly don't want to miss it, and hopefully you don't too. On your number one station, this is Escape to the 80s. We've got tracks from a classic album, four tracks from our 1981 debut album coming up today. We've got the soul selection coming up halfway through this hour, and the rock block coming up halfway through the second hour of the programme. And of course, much more music from your favourite decade from the 1980s. Okay, we're heading back to 1980. Roxy Music, Oh Yeah, playing next.
1: The biggest artists and the greatest one-hit wonders. This is Escape to the 80s.
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1: On your

Roxy Music over you from me 1980 album Flesh and Blood. Right, talking of albums, we have a featured album for you, and we will play you four tracks throughout the course of the show from that album. We head back to 1981. The debut album from Depeche Mode was called Speak and Spell. Is the first of the four we'll play from that album.

Released in October 1981, the debut album from Depeche Mode was called Speak and Spell. Most of the tracks written on the album were by Vince Clarke. In fact, all the tracks that we're going to play you on the programme today were all written by Vince, including that one. That was their first real big single, Just Can't Get Enough. Escape to the 80s on your number one station. Let's head back to 1985 and 1984 now. Some Michael Jackson coming up, but an old Michael Jackson song from the 70s that was a hit in the mid-80s. After this, a cover version of You'll Never Walk Alone, raising money for the victims of the Bradford Fire disaster back in 1985. Here's The Crowd.

Michael Jackson, Girl, You're So Together from 1984, although recorded in the mid-1970s, along with Farewell, My Summer Love, and the number one that he had in 1981, One Day in Your Life. Please do not adjust your sets. There was a bit of an issue with the recording of You'll Never Walk Alone by The Crowd. I do apologise for that, but we sort of stuck with it because it wasn't very long. This is Escape to the 80s. I'm Richard Todd. Got some Steve Miller Band coming up and some Travelling Wilburys. Then it's going to be the Soul Selection.

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1: And now it's back to the music and back to the 80s on Escape to the 80s with Richard Todd. And now another 80s triple play on Escape to the 80s.

Well, it's certainly been some time since I've heard that. The Funk Masters from 1983, that is called It's Over. From 1981, Randy Crawford's Secret Combination, and from the same year, Champagne, Don't Mind If I Do. How About Us? That's the soul selection for this week. Halfway through the second hour of the programme, we will have the rock block. So more great music still to come on this week's edition of Escape to the 80s. Nana Cherry now.

track from what I regard as a very underrated album by Tina Turner, Break Every Rule from 1987. Also featured the hits Typical Male and What You Get Is What You See in Two People. Break Every Rule was released as a single but failed to reach the top 40 in 1987. Just love that. Nana Cherry before that from 89 and Man Child. And now we go back to our classic album featuring tracks this week from the debut release from Depeche Mode from 1981, released on the 29th of October 1981. The album is called Speak and Speak.

was the first single released by Depeche Mode from the album Speak and Spell, failed to reach the top 40. The follow-up, New Life, which we will play for you in the second hour of the programme, did manage to get into the top 40, almost going to the top 10, but not quite. But that's a great song. I'm surprised they didn't reissue that one. Dreaming of Me, and who would have thought that all those years ago, back in 1981, Depeche Mode would become such a huge band, and still a couple of original members left with the band as well. Written by Vince Clarke, as are all the tracks from the album that we're playing today. There's Dreaming of Me. This is Escape to the 80s, the rock block coming up. Two more tracks from Speak and Spell by Depeche Mode, and more great songs from the 1980s. Two more to play you in this hour. A 1981 number one from Smokey Robinson, and a number one from 1980, the theme from MASH, on the way.

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1: Story news in London, I'm Stuart Smith. The FBI has arrested multiple people in connection with an alleged terrorist plot to attack Sunday's Ultimate Fighting Championship event at the White House. It was designed to coincide with Donald Trump's 80th birthday celebrations. Nick Harper reports from Washington.
2: The news came from FBI Director Kash Patel, who said the planned attacks were stopped cold. The FBI became aware of a multi-state operation last Wednesday, which allegedly involved a plan to hit nearby buildings around the White House with explosive-laden drones. Snipers would then have targeted the fleeing crowd, while another team of attackers planned to storm the White House gates. The plotters used the messaging app Signal to coordinate. Up to 23 people have been identified by authorities, with as many as five already arrested. I'm Nick Harper in Washington.
1: Indian Prime Minister Narendra Modi and US President Donald Trump are meeting on the sidelines of the G7 summit on Wednesday as tensions loom over ties. Trade talks are likely to be on the agenda, but pressure is also growing on Modi to criticize the US after three Indian sailors died in the Gulf region last week as a result of US military strikes. Ishan Garg has more from New Delhi.
3: Topping the agenda during the bilateral meeting between the Indian and US leaders is a looming trade deal. Negotiations have been going on for over a year now, but experts say New Delhi is unwilling to sign a deal until Washington promises that no unilateral tariffs will be imposed after the deal is signed. But there is a more sensitive issue on the table. Three Indian sailors were killed last week when US forces struck commercial vessels near the Strait of Hormuz. India has formally protested, but there's been no US apology. Back home, opposition leaders are demanding Prime Minister Modi confront Trump directly. Analysts say the recent tensions might not derail the wider relationship, but could make progress on other fronts a lot slower.
1: California Governor Gavin Newsom says he and his wife are being targeted by the U.S. Department of Justice. Mr. Newsom believes the Trump administration is behind the probe because he's considering a run for president. Mitch McCann reports.
4: In a video statement, California's governor said, "Donald Trump isn't just coming after me because of my mean tweets. He's coming after me because I am considering running for president." He added, "To get me, he's coming after my wife." While the scope of any investigation is unclear, it's reported that federal agents have been questioning friends and associates of Mr. Newsom in recent weeks. The New York Times says that includes former employees of the governor and people associated with his wife's nonprofit groups. Mr. Newsom's wife, Jennifer Siebel Newsom, said in a statement, "This is not presidential behavior, and the governor and I will continue to speak truth to power because the American people deserve so much more." The White House has not commented.
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0: You're listening to Escape to the 80s with Richard Todd on your number one station. The biggest songs from the biggest decade.
11: The answer is yes.
0: This is Escape to the 80s with Richard Todd.

The final single release from Wham in 1986, There's the Edge of Heaven, number one in 86. And before that, from 1984, David Austin turned to gold. He was like a sort of a third member, a silent member of the band. The song Turned to Gold, written by David Austin and George Michael, and David Austin still looks after musical interests of George Michael's estate. Turned to Gold from 1984, Edge of Heaven from 1986. Welcome along to the second hour of this week's edition of Escape to the 80s. Another track from Speak and Spell from Depeche Mode on the way as we head back to 1982 now with Toya. This is Brave New Worlds.

New World from 1982. Okay, let's head back to 1981 now. A featured album on the programme this week has been, and still is, Speak and Spell, the debut album from Depeche Mode. Track number 3 is this one. It's called Pulse.

0: taken from our featured album this week, Speak and Spell. One more track coming up from that album. I mentioned it before, the last track will be New Life, which was Depeche Mode's very first top 40 single back in 1981. Okay, it's Eurovision 1987, and the first person to win the Eurovision Song Contest twice was this man.
1: Don't.

Prisoner, Cell Block H. Originally a hit in 1979 in Australia and New Zealand. Had to wait a whole decade before it reached number three in the UK in 1989. Lynn Hamilton on the inside. And it was Johnny Logan, the Eurovision winner from 1987, and Hold Me Now. Fast approaching the rock block. To take us there, Tom Robinson, War Baby from 1983. But from

And now it's back to the music and back to the 80s on Escape to the 80s with Richard Todd. And now another 80s triple play on Escape to the 80s.

the rock block for this week. Three 80s rock songs. Finishing up with U2's The Unforgettable Fire from 1985. We started in 1985, Simple Minds and Don't You Forget About Me. And in the middle from 1980, Joy Division, Wonderful Stuff.

from Dollar from 1982, and from the year before that, and their second single and the follow-up to the Eurovision winner, Making Your Mind Up. It was Black Spheres and Piece of the Action. We're going to play you one final track from our classic featured album this week, the first album from Depeche Mode, released on the 29th of October 1981. That album was called Speak and Spell, and this was Depeche Mode's very first UK Top 40 single, New Life.

on the way. Another one, Bites the Dust, to finish the show. What a great song to end with. But before we do that, here's the Bell Stars. Thanks for listening this week. Take care.

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1: Story news in London, I'm Stuart Smith. The FBI has arrested multiple people in connection with an alleged terrorist plot to attack Sunday's Ultimate Fighting Championship event at the White House. It was designed to coincide with Donald Trump's 80th birthday celebrations. Nick Harper reports from Washington.
2: The news came from FBI Director Kash Patel, who said the planned attacks were stopped cold. The FBI became aware of a multi-state operation last Wednesday, which allegedly involved a plan to hit nearby buildings around the White House with explosive-laden drones. Snipers would then have targeted the fleeing crowd, while another team of attackers planned to storm the White House gates. The plotters used the messaging app Signal to coordinate. Up to 23 people have been identified by authorities, with as many as 5 already arrested. I'm Nick Harper in Washington.
1: Indian Prime Minister Narendra Modi and US President Donald Trump are meeting on the sidelines of the G7 summit on Wednesday as tensions loom over ties. Trade talks are likely to be on the agenda, but pressure is also growing on Modi to criticize the US after 3 Indian sailors died in the Gulf region last week as a result of US military strikes. Ishan Garg has more from New Delhi.
3: Topping the agenda during the bilateral meeting between the Indian and US leaders is a looming trade deal. Negotiations have been going on for over a year now, but experts say New Delhi is unwilling to sign a deal until Washington promises that no unilateral tariffs will be imposed after the deal is signed. But there is a more sensitive issue on the table. 3 Indian sailors were killed last week when US forces struck commercial vessels near the Strait of Hormuz. India has formally protested, but there's been no US apology. Back home, opposition leaders are demanding Prime Minister Modi confront Trump directly. Analysts say the recent tensions might not derail the wider relationship, but could make progress on other fronts a lot slower.
1: California Governor Gavin Newsom says he and his wife are being targeted by the U.S. Department of Justice. Mr. Newsom believes the Trump administration is behind the probe because he's considering a run for president. Mitch McCann reports.
4: In a video statement, California's governor said, "Donald Trump isn't just coming after me because of my mean tweets. He's coming after me because I am considering running for president." He added, "To get me, he's coming after my wife." While the scope of any investigation is unclear, it's reported that federal agents have been questioning friends and associates of Mr. Newsom in recent weeks. The New York Times says that includes former employees of the governor and people associated with his wife's nonprofit groups. Mr. Newsom's wife, Jennifer Siebel Newsom, said in a statement, "This is not presidential behavior, and the governor and I will continue to speak truth to power because the American people deserve so much more." The White House has not commented.
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I ain't going nowhere, and for the next hour, I shan't be going anywhere. This is Upbeat Country with me, Rob Pulland. If you've listened to the show before, you'll know the score. All songs country, and all of them upbeat. Yes, indeed. That's what we deal with here. And songs you can hear today come from people like Cheryl Crow and or Cheryl, as some people call her, The Shires, Brewer and Shipley, Black Hawk, a couple of songs from Reba McEntire, bit of Ward Thomas, Luke Combs, and Morgan Wallen, to name but a few. On with the music and a little bit of Little Big Town.

and Fine Line are regular visitors to Upbeat Country, because that's the type of music they play, well, a lot of it, and that's typical Upbeat Country stuff. And while we're talking about typical Upbeat Country stuff, here's Susan Rogers with Jive.

Susan Rogers there, and Jive, and it was composed by Susan Rogers. Well, it says composer, Susan Margaret Rogers, so that'll do, won't it? And great tune, that we shall be playing that again in the not-too-distant future, I'm sure. I like the song a lot. I could probably get to like it that much. You could play it on a loop. Now, here's a song from Blackhawk.

of that last week by Nathan Carter, and that's I think that's the original, the Nitty Gritty Dirt Band there, and Fishing in the Dark. Before that, I heard Black Hawk and Every Once in a While. Coming up very shortly, we'll be having two tunes back to back from Reba McEntire, a fun favourite here on Upbeat Country. And if you've just joined us and you wonder what you're listening to, it is Upbeat Country with me, Rob Polland. Here's Sheryl Crow.

Yeah, and that's the do-it-yourself version. I'll try and find you that Sheryl Crow song for a little bit later in the show. But you could have joined in with that. That's the karaoke one. So I do apologise. But anyway, it's a good old tune. Here's Shania Twain and Rock This Country.

don't get any better than that, do they? Shania Twain there and Rock This Country. You are listening to Upbeat Country with me, Rob Pulland. And here's one from the 70s by Brewer and Shipley. And I've played this all over the shop. And I have never tired of it. I could play it on a loop. It's a fantastic tune.

finished quick, didn't it? There you go. That's Morgan Wallen there. And it was absolutely great tune. I Got Better. And now, shall we try the Sheryl Crow track? It's all getting to us today. Shall we try the Sheryl Crow track again and see if we can get the non-Carrie Jokey version and see if we can get the one where she does all the singing?

It's much better when she sings, isn't it? If it makes you happy, Sheryl Crow there here on Upbeat Country. Now, here's a song that you'll know, but you'll not necessarily know this version.

Chandler Stevens there with Don Henley's Boys of Summer. Hails from Florida, and when she was young, one of her musical influences was Motown. And that's many things, but it ain't Motown. A fabulous tune, fabulous version of said tune as well, Chandler Stevens, and we should be playing more of her stuff and in future shows. Two now from Reba McEntire, back to back.

There you go, two from Reba McEntire there. The first one done on the radio, and the second one, the night the lights went out in Georgia. And if you listen to that song, it comes to a conclusion. It was the sister what done it.

There you go, that's Cooper Allen there and Allo Black and Wake Me Up. Of course, we've all heard the Avicii version. There it is, done country styly and upbeat country styly at that. Well, now that's about it for us. From us here at Upbeat Country. Hopefully you can join me again next time for much more of the same. And if you've listened to the show and you enjoy the show, tell your friends. We shall be here if you'll be there. And so until then, we've got one more tune to go. Another upbeat tune. They're all the same. And we'll leave you with Ward Thomas and Boomerang. From me, Rob Pulland, and Upbeat Country. It's bye for now. My heart.

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1: Story news in Brussels. I'm William Denslow. On the final day of the G7 summit, leaders pledged more support for Ukraine and committed to a multinational defence mission led by France and the UK to secure the Strait of Hormuz. Ross Cullen reports from Evian.
2: The leaders of the G7 issued a declaration overnight addressing extra support for Ukraine, increasing air defence capacities and long-range capabilities, at the same time as trying to up the pressure on the Kremlin to agree to negotiations. The leaders also called the US-Iran deal, due to be formally signed on Friday, a, quote, historic opportunity. And they also called for an immediate ceasefire in Lebanon, more humanitarian and reconstruction efforts for Gaza, and a diversification of energy supply routes to reduce vulnerability to the Strait of Hormuz, a choke point that was exposed at the height of the Washington-Tehran conflict. Ross Cullen, Evian.
1: Simon Usherwood, Professor of Politics and International Studies at the Open University, says the absence of any major diplomatic bust-up at the G7 summit has been the defining feature of the gathering.
3: It seems to be in very emollient kind of mood at this meeting. I think he kind of wants to sell this agreement that he's claiming he's got with Iran. He wants to kind of start sort of thinking a bit about, you know, other things he might do. And so seems to be kind of quite conciliatory towards other leaders. And so you've kind of got some relatively supportive statements towards Ukraine. You've got some engagement on other issues. And I think that that is really going to be the big takeaway, that you've avoided a big problem ahead.
1: Russian warships fired warning shots at a recreational yacht in the English Channel, in a move the yacht's sailors claim was completely unnecessary. But Moscow says the move was required to avoid a collision. Stuart Smith has more from London.
4: The Russian Defence Ministry says warship Admiral Grigorovich was forced to fire warning shots when sailors of the yacht failed to respond to their demand it change course. Moscow says the pleasure craft was making a dangerous approach in the direction of the warship and had failed to respond to previous radio communications and warning flares. The retired British couple sailing the yacht claimed they were definitely not on a collision course and had acknowledged the warship's previous warnings by overtly changing direction. The British Ministry of Defence accepted the Russian ship was trying to prevent a crash and characterised this as an isolated incident and unrelated to Britain's seizure of a Russian Shadow Fleet oil tanker at the weekend. Stuart Smith, London.
1: And the FBI's arrested multiple people in connection with an alleged terrorist plot to attack Sunday's Ultimate Fighting Championship event at the White House. It was designed

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1: Joining news in Brussels, I'm William Denslow. On the final day of the G7 summit, leaders pledged more support for Ukraine and committed to a multinational defence mission led by France and the UK to secure the Strait of Hormuz. Ross Cullen reports from Evian.
2: The leaders of the G7 issued a declaration overnight addressing extra support for Ukraine, increasing air defence capacities and long-range capabilities, at the same time as trying to up the pressure on the Kremlin to agree to negotiations. The leaders also called the US-Iran deal, due to be formally signed on Friday, a, quote, historic opportunity. And they also called for an immediate ceasefire in Lebanon, more humanitarian and reconstruction efforts for Gaza, and a diversification of energy supply routes to reduce vulnerability to the Strait of Hormuz, a choke point that was exposed at the height of the Washington-Tehran conflict. Ross Cullen, Evian.
1: Simon Usherwood, Professor of Politics and International Studies at the Open University, says the absence of any major diplomatic bust-up at the G7 summit has been the defining feature of the gathering.
3: It seems to be in very emollient kind of mood at this meeting. I think he kind of wants to sell this agreement that he's claiming he's got with Iran. He wants to kind of start sort of thinking a bit about, you know, other things he might do. And so it seems to be kind of quite conciliatory towards other leaders. And so you've kind of got some relatively supportive statements towards Ukraine. You've got some engagement on other issues. And I think that that is really going to be the big takeaway, that you've avoided a big problem ahead.
1: Russian warships fired warning shots at a recreational yacht in the English Channel, in a move the yacht's sailors claim was completely unnecessary. But Moscow says the move was required to avoid a collision. Stuart Smith has more from London.
4: The Russian Defence Ministry says warship Admiral Grigorovich was forced to fire warning shots when sailors of the yacht failed to respond to their demand it change course. Moscow says the pleasure craft was making a dangerous approach in the direction of the warship and had failed to respond to previous radio communications and warning flares. The retired British couple sailing the yacht claimed they were definitely not on a collision course and had acknowledged the warship's previous warnings by overtly changing direction. The British Ministry of Defence accepted the Russian ship was trying to prevent a crash and characterised this as an isolated incident and unrelated to Britain's seizure of a Russian Shadow Fleet oil tanker at the weekend. Stuart Smith, London.
1: And the FBI's arrested multiple people in connection with an alleged terrorist plot to attack Sunday's Ultimate Fighting Championship event at the White House. It was designed to coincide with Donald Trump's 80th birthday celebrations. From bureaus worldwide, this is FSN.
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1: News in Brussels. I'm William Denslow. On the final day of the G7 summit, leaders pledged more support for Ukraine and committed to a multinational defence mission led by France and the UK to secure the Strait of Hormuz. Ross Cullen reports from Evian.
2: The leaders of the G7 issued a declaration overnight addressing extra support for Ukraine, increasing air defence capacities and long-range capabilities, at the same time as trying to up the pressure on the Kremlin to agree to negotiations. The leaders also called the US-Iran deal, due to be formally signed on Friday, a, quote, historic opportunity. And they also called for an immediate ceasefire in Lebanon, more humanitarian and reconstruction efforts for Gaza, and a diversification of energy supply routes to reduce vulnerability to the Strait of Hormuz, a choke point that was exposed at the height of the Washington-Tehran conflict. Ross Cullen, Evian.
1: Simon Usherwood, Professor of Politics and International Studies at the Open University, says the absence of any major diplomatic bust-up at the G7 summit has been the defining feature of the gathering.
3: It seems to be in very emollient kind of mood at this meeting. I think he kind of wants to sell this agreement that he's claiming he's got with Iran. He wants to kind of start sort of thinking a bit about, you know, other things he might do. And so it seems to be kind of quite conciliatory towards other leaders. And so you've kind of got some relatively supportive statements towards Ukraine. You've got some engagement on other issues. And I think that that is really going to be the big takeaway, that you've avoided a big problem ahead.
1: Russian warships fired warning shots at a recreational yacht in the English Channel, in a move the yacht's sailors claim was completely unnecessary. But Moscow says the move was required to avoid a collision. Stuart Smith has more from London.
4: The Russian Defence Ministry says warship Admiral Grigorovich was forced to fire warning shots when sailors of the yacht failed to respond to their demand it change course. Moscow says the pleasure craft was making a dangerous approach in the direction of the warship and had failed to respond to previous radio communications and warning flares. The retired British couple sailing the yacht claimed they were definitely not on a collision course and had acknowledged the warship's previous warnings by overtly changing direction. The British Ministry of Defence accepted the Russian ship was trying to prevent a crash and characterised this as an isolated incident and unrelated to Britain's seizure of a Russian Shadow Fleet oil tanker at the weekend. Stuart Smith, London.
1: And the FBI's arrested multiple people in connection with an alleged terrorist plot to attack Sunday's Ultimate Fighting Championship event at the White House. It was designed to coincide with Donald Trump's 80th birthday celebrations. From bureaus worldwide, this is FSN.
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1: Joining news in Brussels, I'm William Denslow. On the final day of the G7 summit, leaders pledged more support for Ukraine and committed to a multinational defence mission led by France and the UK to secure the Strait of Hormuz. Ross Cullen reports from Evian.
2: The leaders of the G7 issued a declaration overnight addressing extra support for Ukraine, increasing air defence capacities and long-range capabilities, at the same time as trying to up the pressure on the Kremlin to agree to negotiations. The leaders also called the US-Iran deal, due to be formally signed on Friday, a, quote, historic opportunity, and they also called for an immediate ceasefire in Lebanon, more humanitarian and reconstruction efforts for Gaza, and a diversification of energy supply routes to reduce vulnerability to the Strait of Hormuz, a choke point that was exposed at the height of the Washington-Tehran conflict. Ross Cullen, Evian.
1: Simon Usherwood, Professor of Politics and International Studies at the Open University, says the absence of any major diplomatic bust-up at the G7 summit has been the defining feature of the gathering.
3: He seems to be in very emollient kind of mood at this meeting. I think he kind of wants to sell this agreement that he's claiming he's got with Iran. He wants to kind of start sort of thinking a bit about, you know, other things he might do. And so seems to be kind of quite conciliatory towards other leaders. And so you've kind of got some relatively supportive statements towards Ukraine. You've got some engagement on other issues. And I think that that is really going to be the big takeaway, that you've avoided a big problem ahead.
1: Russian warships fired warning shots at a recreational yacht in the English Channel in a move the yacht's sailors claim was completely unnecessary. But Moscow says the move was required to avoid a collision. Stuart Smith has more from London.
4: The Russian Defence Ministry says warship Admiral Grigorovich was forced to fire warning shots when sailors of the yacht failed to respond to their demand it change course. Moscow says the pleasure craft was making a dangerous approach in the direction of the warship and had failed to respond to previous radio communications and warning flares. The retired British couple sailing the yacht claimed they were definitely not on a collision course and had acknowledged the warship's previous warnings by overtly changing direction. The British Ministry of Defence accepted the Russian ship was trying to prevent a crash and characterised this as an isolated incident and unrelated to Britain's seizure of a Russian Shadow Fleet oil tanker at the weekend. Stuart Smith, London.
1: And the FBI's arrested multiple people in connection with an alleged terrorist plot to attack Sunday's Ultimate Fighting Championship event at the White House. It was designed to coincide with Donald Trump's 80th birthday celebrations. From bureaus worldwide, this is FSN.
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11: Hello and welcome to the Geoff Martin A&R Show, the show that features album tracks and rarities, the kind of thing you won't normally hear on mainstream radio.

Hello, music lovers. Yes, it's that time of the week again, right here on your chosen radio station. It's a normal show this week, with the usual eclectic mix. It will end with the classic epic from Dire Straits. You'll also be hearing from Garbage, Imagine Dragons, John Miles, Randy Meisner, New Order, Cocteau Twins, and a couple of live cuts, unusually. The triple play is from Arthur Brown, as in The Crazy World Of. Opening the show is ABBA. That's Me is from Arrival. Believe it or not, it's 50 years old in November. In 2024, the album was selected for preservation in the United States National Recording Registry by the Library of Congress as being culturally, historically, or aesthetically significant. I can't argue with that.

that segment was started by Howard Bragan. It's another track from his 2024 album From the Edge to the Weir and Beyond called Dark Ages. It was followed by Garbage with Push It from version 2.0 and Imagine Dragons with Summer. A bit of wishful thinking there, it's certainly not much like it at the moment. That's from Smoke and Mirrors. The album received mixed reviews from critics but topped the album charts around the world.

You heard there David Cook with Laying Me Low. It's from his 2015 album Digital Vein. He was born in Houston, Texas, and raised in Blue Springs, Missouri. This album is his fourth, but his first after parting ways with RCA. It was followed by Foster the People with Let Go. They're now founder Mark Foster and Isom Innes. This is from the fourth album Paradise State of Mind, which was released in 2024. Finally, it was Angie Cuskey with Waves. That's a standalone single from 2020. Indulge yourself with the Jeff Martin A&R Show.

A band from Northumberland formed in 2021 opened that segment. The lineup of The Longship consists of Nick Allmark, Tim Skelton and Kevin Johnson. The song is called Wild Edric and was released in 2025. The song draws on the ancient English folklore of Edric the Wild, an Anglo-Saxon lord and rebel who, according to legend, is cursed to eternally ride through the hills with his fairy wife. It was followed by Joe Walsh with At the Station from But Seriously Folks, and The Steels with All Roads Lead to Rome. That's from Your Name in Lights, released in 2007.

That was localish duo Smith and Liddle with a song from their debut album, Songs from the Desert. It's Eyes on You. Then it was another outing for Colorama with Crossville. That's from Chaos Wonderland. Finally, it was Deleted Waveform Gatherings with Porcelain Prisoner, which is some pretty escape. That's from 2011. It's nearly time for a break, so I'll finish part one with a song from John Miles. Rebel is also 50 years old this year, and from it, it's You Have It All. See you in part two.

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1: Joining news in Brussels, I'm William Denslow. On the final day of the G7 summit, leaders pledged more support for Ukraine and committed to a multinational defence mission led by France and the UK to secure the Strait of Hormuz. Ross Cullen reports from Evian.
2: The leaders of the G7 issued a declaration overnight addressing extra support for Ukraine, increasing air defence capacities and long-range capabilities, at the same time as trying to up the pressure on the Kremlin to agree to negotiations. The leaders also called the US-Iran deal, due to be formally signed on Friday, a, quote, historic opportunity. And they also called for an immediate ceasefire in Lebanon, more humanitarian and reconstruction efforts for Gaza, and a diversification of energy supply routes to reduce vulnerability to the Strait of Hormuz, a choke point that was exposed at the height of the Washington-Tehran conflict. Ross Cullen, Evian.
1: Simon Usherwood, Professor of Politics and International Studies at the Open University, says the absence of any major diplomatic bust-up at the G7 summit has been the defining feature of the gathering.
3: It seems to be in very emollient kind of mood at this meeting. I think he kind of wants to sell this agreement that he's claiming he's got with Iran. He wants to kind of start sort of thinking a bit about, you know, other things he might do. And so seems to be kind of quite conciliatory towards other leaders. And so you've kind of got some relatively supportive statements towards Ukraine. You've got some engagement on other issues. And I think that that is really going to be the big takeaway, that you've avoided a big problem ahead.
1: Russian warships fired warning shots at a recreational yacht in the English Channel, in a move the yacht's sailors claim was completely unnecessary. But Moscow says the move was required to avoid a collision. Stuart Smith has more from London.
4: The Russian Defence Ministry says warship Admiral Grigorovich was forced to fire warning shots when sailors of the yacht failed to respond to their demand it change course. Moscow says the pleasure craft was making a dangerous approach in the direction of the warship and had failed to respond to previous radio communications and warning flares. The retired British couple sailing the yacht claimed they were definitely not on a collision course and had acknowledged the warship's previous warnings by overtly changing direction. The British Ministry of Defence accepted the Russian ship was trying to prevent a crash and characterised this as an isolated incident and unrelated to Britain's seizure of a Russian Shadow Fleet oil tanker at the weekend. Stuart Smith, London.
1: And the FBI's arrested multiple people in connection with an alleged terrorist plot to attack Sunday's Ultimate Fighting Championship event at the White House. It was designed to coincide with Donald Trump's 80th birthday celebrations. From bureaus worldwide, this is FSN.
5: My family always look after me, so I look after them by lending them my Sudocrem. It's not just for babies, it's for everybody. My darling sister swears by it for eczema. The show-off uses it for cuts and grazes. And Romeo over here relies on it to treat acne spots. Sudocrem has got the whole family covered. And of course, it's great for nappy rash. Bit of privacy, please. Sudocrem, not just for babies, for every...
6: ¿Qué significa tener espíritu Karok? 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

Welcome back to the Jeff Martin A&R Show. The late Randy Meisner opened this second half. Former founding member of both Eagles and Poco, he was born in Scottsbluff, Nebraska in 1946 and died in 2023. From his self-titled 1978 album, I played Bad Man. It was featured in the film FM.

0: That was New Order with Paradise, which is from Brotherhood from 1986, and was followed by Dead Can Dance with Avatar from Spleen and Ideal. The album was released in November 1985 by 4AD and spearheaded the group's sonic transition from their post-punk and gothic rock-influenced roots towards a neoclassical dark wave style. Then it was 4AD stablemates, the brilliant Cocteau Twins, with the title track to their 1990 album Heaven or Las Vegas. Up next is the triple play.
1: Kushti.

Arthur Brown is best known for his 1968 hit Fire, billed as The Crazy World of Arthur Brown. You could be forgiven for thinking he didn't do much after that, but he actually has been prolific, working with more artists than you can shake a stick at. He was the founder of Kingdom Come, who released 4 albums in the early 70s, and before that was a member of the Foundations. This year, he'll be hosting Alice Cooper on

0: couple of live tracks there. The live version of Leyland's Lullaby by Ryder is from Ryder Live from 2023. Then it was a brand new release from Martin Black. What I've Become is from Live at the Leopard. That's a venue in Doncaster, and the album was released on the 1st of May. Then you heard two more recent releases. Kathy's Song is by Mr. Marigold's Attraction from Then and Now, and The Wedding Song is by the Henry Ford Band. That's a standalone single released late last year. That just about completes this week's show, which will end with the epic Telegraph Road by Dire Straits. It's from Love Over Gold from 1982. I hope you've enjoyed the show. Thanks for listening.
1: Have a good time, and we'll see you again very, very soon. Bye.
2: Bye.
3: Bye. Bye.

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1: Joining news in Brussels, I'm William Denslow. On the final day of the G7 summit, leaders pledged more support for Ukraine and committed to a multinational defence mission led by France and the UK to secure the Strait of Hormuz. Ross Cullen reports from Evian.
2: The leaders of the G7 issued a declaration overnight addressing extra support for Ukraine, increasing air defence capacities and long-range capabilities, at the same time as trying to up the pressure on the Kremlin to agree to negotiations. The leaders also called the US-Iran deal, due to be formally signed on Friday, a, quote, historic opportunity. And they also called for an immediate ceasefire in Lebanon, more humanitarian and reconstruction efforts for Gaza, and a diversification of energy supply routes to reduce vulnerability to the Strait of Hormuz, a choke point that was exposed at the height of the Washington-Tehran conflict. Ross Cullen, Evian.
1: Simon Usherwood, Professor of Politics and International Studies at the Open University, says the absence of any major diplomatic bust-up at the G7 summit has been the defining feature of the gathering.
3: It seems to be in very emollient kind of mood at this meeting. I think he kind of wants to sell this agreement that he's claiming he's got with Iran. He wants to kind of start sort of thinking a bit about, you know, other things he might do. And so it seems to be kind of quite conciliatory towards other leaders. And so you've kind of got some relatively supportive statements towards Ukraine. You've got some engagement on other issues. And I think that that is really going to be the big takeaway, that you've avoided a big problem ahead.
1: Russian warships fired warning shots at a recreational yacht in the English Channel, in a move the yacht's sailors claim was completely unnecessary. But Moscow says the move was required to avoid a collision. Stuart Smith has more from London.
4: The Russian Defense Ministry says warship Admiral Grigorovich was forced to fire warning shots when sailors of the yacht failed to respond to their demand it change course. Moscow says the pleasure craft was making a dangerous approach in the direction of the warship and had failed to respond to previous radio communications and warning flares. The retired British couple sailing the yacht claimed they were definitely not on a collision course and had acknowledged the warship's previous warnings by overtly changing direction. The British Ministry of Defence accepted the Russian ship was trying to prevent a crash and characterised this as an isolated incident and unrelated to Britain's seizure of a Russian Shadow Fleet oil tanker at the weekend. Stuart Smith, London.
1: And the FBI's arrested multiple people in connection with an alleged terrorist plot to attack Sunday's Ultimate Fighting Championship event at the White House. It was designed to coincide with Donald Trump's 80th birthday celebrations. From bureaus worldwide, this is FSN.
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1: Story news in Brussels. I'm William Denslow. On the final day of the G7 summit, leaders pledged more support for Ukraine and committed to a multinational defence mission led by France and the UK to secure the Strait of Hormuz. Ross Cullen reports from Evian.
2: The leaders of the G7 issued a declaration overnight addressing extra support for Ukraine, increasing air defence capacities and long-range capabilities, at the same time as trying to up the pressure on the Kremlin to agree to negotiations. The leaders also called the US-Iran deal, due to be formally signed on Friday, a, quote, historic opportunity. And they also called for an immediate ceasefire in Lebanon, more humanitarian and reconstruction efforts for Gaza, and a diversification of energy supply routes to reduce vulnerability to the Strait of Hormuz, a choke point that was exposed at the height of the Washington-Tehran conflict. Ross Cullen, Evian.
1: Simon Usherwood, Professor of Politics and International Studies at the Open University, says the absence of any major diplomatic bust-up at the G7 summit has been the defining feature of the gathering.
3: It seems to be in very emollient kind of mood at this meeting. I think he kind of wants to sell this agreement that he's claiming he's got with Iran. He wants to kind of start sort of thinking a bit about, you know, other things he might do. And so seems to be kind of quite conciliatory towards other leaders. And so you've kind of got some relatively supportive statements towards Ukraine. You've got some engagement on other issues. And I think that that is really going to be the big takeaway, that you've avoided a big problem ahead.
1: Russian warships fired warning shots at a recreational yacht in the English Channel in a move the yacht's sailors claim was completely unnecessary. But Moscow says the move was required to avoid a collision. Stuart Smith has more from London.
4: The Russian Defence Ministry says warship Admiral Grigorovich was forced to fire warning shots when sailors of the yacht failed to respond to their demand it change course. Moscow says the pleasure craft was making a dangerous approach in the direction of the warship and had failed to respond to previous radio communications and warning flares. The retired British couple sailing the yacht claimed they were definitely not on a collision course and had acknowledged the warship's previous warnings by overtly changing direction. The British Ministry of Defence accepted the Russian ship was trying to prevent a crash and characterised this as an isolated incident and unrelated to Britain's seizure of a Russian Shadow Fleet oil tanker at the weekend. Stuart Smith, London.
1: And the FBI's arrested multiple people in connection with an alleged terrorist plot to attack Sunday's Ultimate Fighting Championship event at the White House. It was designed to coincide with Donald Trump's 80th birthday celebrations. From bureaus worldwide, this is FSN.
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1: And it's non-stop for two fun-packed hours. 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

This is Midweek International Old School Social Bubble on Internet Radio. And you're so welcome to join us. Right now, we've got to say a big warm welcome to our worldwide old school listeners. Oh, we've got a few. Loving that old school beat. While they click their fingers and tap their feet. Now a big UK good evening to Eric, the captain of our A-Team in action. They're our old school A-Squatters that keep me company on the chat rooms. Our regular listeners to the show, and I enjoy their company. Now we've got two chat rooms on the go on this show. You don't want to miss it.

0: 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We're social. 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
1: Ah, that's right. 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Well, you too can get social on our Messenger group chat. 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I'll be pleased to add you up to the A-Squad Messenger chat group. Then you too can get social as well as connected on a Wednesday. This search fun. Gotta do it again. 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

Now, if you are a Facebook follower, you've got an old school request or dedication, post them to our Facebook wall or private message me by Sunday at the latest. I'll add them up to the Wednesday show. I'll give you a big shout out over the radio, because I'm nice like that. And each and every week, I promise,

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0: If you've joined us on the chat room this week, or if you're listening

for this week. Can you beat the Bolton Eater? Well, it's time to get busy. I'm about to check out those chat rooms. If you've joined me this week in the chat room, get yourself a beverage. Take a seat. Chillax, it's Wednesday. And if you're keeping me company this week, this shout-out will include you. I've got to apologise about that. That little blip. It wasn't the internet. It was the PC. Our virtual DJ started to, started to play up. But in the meantime, let's check out those chat rooms. Hey, we've got a chat room full this week. We've got Dwayne down on the South Coast, one of our sponsors. Jake97. How you doing, Jake? We've got Liam. Good evening to Liam. And Alan, the tour master. He's with us on the Riverville Big Vegas estate. Good evening to our guest, Cheerful User. And also to Captain Eric. Hey, the Ace got a renaxed in this week. Now, once again, got to apologise about the little blip there. Had to reset the virtual DJ software, and we're up and running once again. Well, I'm not sure what that is, or he's crystal clear.

Chat Group. And I've got to say good evening to Lady K. How you doing, Lady K? And the man on the mission, Richie Jarva. He's with us. Along with Duke Newton up there in Northumberland. And a little chat with David Leslie too.

Okay, good evening to Veronica Gonzalez over there in the Big Apple, New York City. And Mark Hope here in the United Kingdom. John Hartfield, one of our sponsors. Delia Galerio, that's my princess. Romeo Transport over there in Bulgaria. Pat Jeff is with us. And also Mary McBride from Dublin, Ireland. Reginald and his family over there in Australia. Alan Carr, the Monster Slayer in Norfolk. Gordon Lack from Alicante, Spain. Gonna say good evening to the ladies, Claire Hopper, Christine West, Jenny Byrne, Cassie.

Music makes women go. Ah. And the men go.

Hey, why not get busy with the A-Team in action and beat the Boltonator on a Wednesday? Team up with our group of old school A-squatters.

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0: 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Dusty Springfield, and I Only Want to Be With You on a Power Remix. Now, we've got a Facebook follower called Mr. John Hall. He calls himself the Boss Man, and he produces music. Check out one of his tunes next.
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1: 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Don't hesitate. Don't contemplate. Do it today.
2: you've just joined us, where the hell have you been?
3: No crap songs. Got it?
4: Yes!
3: Good. Now, back to the music.
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1: Hello?
2: Hi, I'm calling from Stevens Bank. Is this Miles O'Neill?
1: Oh, yeah, this is him.
2: Great, because we got your email inquiring about the student loan debt forgiveness program.
1: Oh, yeah, thank you. Yes.
2: Pretty popular, huh?
1: Right, yeah, for sure.
2: We get so many people who just want a free ride, don't want to pay for anything these days.
1: Yeah, I mean, it's hard to come back and pay those off.
2: Yeah, just stick it to the government with all their debt, walk away. Freeloaders, good for you.
1: I was just looking for a little assistance.
2: Yeah, assistance. I mean, you want it all gone. That's different, but okay.
1: Is there a problem here? I mean, I thought that's what the program was. It was a debt forgiveness thing.
2: Yep, the Federal Student Loan Debt Relief Program. And I am calling, actually, happy to inform you, because we put your name towards the top of the list to be considered.
1: That is incredible news. Thank you. Okay, I knew
2: you'd be excited. So in the meantime, you'll be paying for Abby Clutterbuck from Newark, New Jersey, and her student debt.
1: Wait, I'm supposed to pay somebody else's? Can you say that again? I'm paying somebody else's debt now?
2: I can say it as many times as you want. Here's how it works. Once you put in your request to have your debt forgiven, you're automatically enrolled in our debt transfer program called SLUTTY.
1: Slutty?
2: Yeah, it's an acronym. It stands for Student Loan Universal. God, what is it? Something about like transfer tuition. I don't know. We just call it slutty.
1: That's not the program I signed up for.
2: You're right, it's not. Remember I told you were being considered for the one you want, but in the meantime, you're gonna pay off someone else's debt.
1: No, I don't wanna be in any other program. I just wanna be in the debt forgiveness.
2: You know, I think you may feel differently when you hear Abby's profile. She's a seventh-year junior who's never graduated with a double major.
1: I don't even care who they are. I'm not going to.
2: Do you know what she was studying? You're going to get a kick out of this. Philosophy and recreational journalism with a minor, it says here, in Alabama tourism.
1: Okay.
2: What was she going to do with that?
1: Can you kick my name off of that list?
2: Yeah, I can. Automatically, you get enrolled. It's just in the system. So,
1: then I don't want to be on any list. Forget the forgiveness thing.
2: I get your feelings. I know your generation pretty big on those. But imagine how Abby's feeling.
1: I could care less how Abby's feeling. I don't want anybody else's debt. That's crazy.
2: You should care, because I bet she's feeling pretty relieved. With 7 years without a degree here, it says she's amassed over $64,000 in debt, and it's all going to be paid off thanks to you.
1: Listen, you're not listening to me. I'm not going to pay for anybody else's debt.
2: Wait a second. You say you didn't want to pay for somebody else's debt, but you want somebody to pay for your debt.
1: Yeah, the federal government offered.
2: That's kind of funny, huh? That's kind of funny.
1: It's not funny. It's forgiveness. It's from the government.
2: Forgiveness. Another funny word, isn't that? You just think it's going to disappear into the air.
1: You know what?
2: The country takes the hit. But that's not your problem.
1: No, it's not my problem.
2: That's what Abby thought, too. So
1: this isn't right. Like, this isn't even legal.
2: Oh, I don't think you got your law degree. Doesn't seem like your debt's high enough for that.
1: No, this is ridiculous. You don't even sound like a professional person. Is there somebody else I could talk to?
2: Sure, I can transfer you. Absolutely. But I do want you to know, we already transferred last month.
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4: Just story news in Washington, I'm Nick Harper. US President Donald Trump has defended his administration's deal with Iran, but has warned he will restart bombing if Tehran doesn't honour the agreement. Speaking at the end of the G7 summit in France, Trump said the deal would help Iran avoid an economic catastrophe.
5: On Sunday, we reached an agreement with Iran that achieves everything we set out to accomplish, everything and much more. I let him know. I said, look, if you don't adhere to the agreement, I don't want to do that, but we're going to bomb the hell out of you.
4: He said technical discussions on the removal of enriched uranium will begin immediately. Similarly, Trump noted US sanctions relief and the return of frozen funds would be based on merit. Meanwhile, G7 leaders have issued a joint communique on the final day of the summit in the French alpine town of Evian-les-Bains, pledging a new package of support for Ukraine, including air defence systems and energy resilience measures ahead of winter. The statement also praises the US-Iran deal that's due to be signed on Friday in Switzerland. That in itself is an implicit rebuke of Israel, whose recent strikes on Beirut have nearly derailed the deal. Evercent's Ross Cullen has more from Evian.
0: Now, in terms of the difficulties of trying to get through another winter, Volodymyr Zelensky, speaking on Tuesday here in Evian, said that he wanted a deal and a meeting with President Putin before a winter, saying that he's ready for negotiation and meeting the Russian leader at any time.
4: The US central bank has left rates unchanged. The new Federal Reserve Chairman Kevin Warsh headed up his first two-day monetary policy setting meeting in Washington, D.C. The steady rate was expected, despite inflation running well above the central bank's 2% target. Ever since Mitch McCann sent this report from New York.
6: And I think people might question that, but it comes at a time when the U.S. has agreed to this MOU with Iran, and there is a possibility that inflation could drop when the Strait of Hormuz opens in the coming days, according to the U.S. administration. So they may feel there is a reason to wait this one out for a while and see what happens.
4: Russia's President Vladimir Putin has been hosting leaders of the Association of Southeast Asian Nations, or ASEAN, for the 25th Russian-ASEAN Summit. FSN's Daria Bundachuk reports from Moscow.
7: At the Russia-ASEAN summit in Kazan, Russia's President Vladimir Putin is meeting with the leaders of the Philippines, the prime ministers of Vietnam, Malaysia, Thailand, Singapore, Laos, and Cambodia. The foreign leaders gathered to discuss global and regional issues, energy and food security, trade and common security challenges. Four documents will be adopted at the summit, including the strategic partnership plan for the next 4 years, the Kazan Declaration, and joint statements on cooperation in energy and culture.
4: From bureaus worldwide, this is FSN.
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0: Don't worry. Just be happy. Much more to come on this week's show. It's Smile Time.
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0: Yes, each and every week, we do try to put a smile on your face. With your funny Facebook posts, sent in by our Facebook followers. Now, I've got to say a big thanks to Steve for his private message this week. He said, good news, I went for a job interview at a poultry farm. The interview went so well. But I'm definitely not counting my chickens.

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The sales assistant said to me, do you want to steal one? I replied, no, I'm happy to pay for it. Now, we're actually celebrating this week the man who invented the automatic tennis ball serving machine is celebrating his birthday today. So many happy returns.

0: I always get my pizza delivered. I've no idea why they put liver on it anyway. Your funny Facebook post of the week, keep them coming in. Facebook.com/Boltonate. BOLTONATE. And you know that if they make me smile, I'm going to share them with the world on a Wednesday. You better believe it. 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

And each week we bring you a power play. And this is it for June 2026. John Cicada. Remixed and Just Another Day. The one we're milking through the month. Now this is the one that's going to be an earworm for the rest of the year. And an earworm is a tune that sticks on your mind.

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For June 2026. 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From John Cicada. And just another day on a remix.

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3: 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All the way from Cambridge, UK. And there ain't no man not on this show. 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
1: Well, if you've just joined us in the second half of the show this week, you missed the connection challenge. 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We'd love your company. Okay, let's do it. Statement number one. Now, none of the members of the 60s band The Beatles could read music. But could they? Statement number two. A bylaw in Hull, the city of Hull, makes it illegal to take fish into a magistrate's court. But does it? Statement number three. India has a Bill of Rights for horses. But have they? How about statement number four? Peaches were once known as Persian apples. But were they? And last but not least, statement number five. The city of Tokyo was once known as Yoko. That's the connection challenge for this week. Can you beat the Boltonator? Well, if you haven't already, get those answers down ASAP. Right now, we're going to check out those chat rooms for a second time. Grab yourself a beverage, take a seat in the chat rooms. And if you're keeping me company this week, put your legs up, chillax, because this shout-out will include you. Yes, it will. Once again, gotta apologise for all the hiccups this week. It's not been good.

Okay, I'm going to check out those chat rooms right now. And we've got to say well done to Dwayne on the South Coast, Liam, Jake97, Cheerful User, and our Captain Eric on the Connection Crib chat room this week. But hanging on in there. And also submitting the answers to the Connection Challenge.

is Sidekick Marcia. Gotta say hi to Marcia. She makes a great cup of tea. Now, Lady K is still with us. How you doing, Lady K? She's live at the top of the hour. And got to say good evening to John Hartfield, another sponsor to the Connection Radio Show. And a big warm welcome to Gail Harvey. Now, over there in the Big Apple, New York City, Veronica Gonzalez is still with us. And good evening to Patty Hackett at Nessebar Folk Club Complex. Romeo Transporters over there in Bulgaria too. And hi to June Newton up there in Northumberland with hubby Ken. And good evening to David Leslie. Now, once again, got to say hi to Mark. Mark Hope. How you doing, Mark? Delia Galerio is with us, along with Pat Shepherd in Norwich. And Mayor McBride in Ireland. Once again, Reginato in Australia. Stan and Mike Mishko over there in Florida. Cassie Getty up in Canada. Aaron in Las Vegas. And Stevie Goff in Philadelphia. Gordon Lack in Alicante. Daya Chris in Mexico City. How you doing, Daya? Gotta say hi to Bruce Gordon on the South Coast. And Becky de Jong in Belgium. Along with Linda Holman in Turkey. Our Facebook followers, Christine West, Jenny Bland and Claire Hopper. All kicking it on the Connection Radio Show this week. Now, if you haven't done it already, get those answers down ASAP. We're going to reveal the answers very, very soon on the show. And I'm eager to know.

0: Yeah, baby.
1: 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These men promptly returned home and drank some beer. Today, they survive as soldiers of fortune. If you have a problem, if no one else can help, and if you can find them, maybe you can hire the A-Team.
0: It's the Connection Challenge on a Wednesday with the Daybolton Connection. 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

0: Well, that's a true banger. Anastasia. For the number one.
1: We've got him on the ropes again. Knocking out the competition. Someone throw in the towel.
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0: The Connection Challenge results on a Wednesday. How well did you do? Now, remember, you've got to get 5 out of 5 for a win against the Boltonator on a Wednesday. Earlier on in the show, we gave you 5 statements. We put them down on the chat rooms to help you out. Stick around, the answer's coming up very, very shortly. But before we do the answers, if you've joined in with the Connection Challenge this week, give yourselves a big cheer.
3: Hip, hip,
0: hooray! Okay, here we go. Our first true or false statement. Now, none of the members of the 60s band The Beatles could read music. But could they? Let's find out. No, they couldn't. Okay, statement number two. A bylaw in Hull, the city of Hull, makes it illegal to take fish into a magistrate's court. But does it? No, it doesn't. How about statement number three? India has a Bill of Rights for horses. But do they? No, they don't. Check out statement number four. Peaches were once known as Persian apples. But were they? Yes, they were. Now, last but not least, the city of Tokyo was once known as Yoko. But was it? No, it wasn't. So, let's check out those answers. Number one on your score sheet should read true. Number two is false. Number three is false. Number four is true. And number five is false. The Connection Challenge on a Wednesday.

At this point of the show, I'm checking out those chat rooms. Our private messages. And our Facebook group wall. If any of the A-Team in action have got 5 out of 5 this week, you can bet your bottom dollar I'll get them a big round of applause, update you with the scores, and give them a big shout-out over the radio. Have they pulled one back this week?

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1: Well, gotta say, they done so well this week. 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Bad luck to Reg on the connection crib. The A Squad Messenger chat group. They done so well. The A team in action. The new score 14-11 to me, the Boltonator.

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1: I loved that.
2: Oh, it was great.
1: Well, it was pretty good.
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2: It could have been a lot better.
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2: It was pretty terrible.
1: It was bad.
2: It was awful.
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1: Hey, boo.
2: Boo.
3: Hello. You're talking to Britain's most talented machine. Faux shizzle my nizzle. What are you waiting for? Leave a message after the tone. Thank you for calling.
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4: It ends.
0: Well, that's it, people. Time has run out on us, the clock on the wall. 21:56. Okay, if you've enjoyed our old school selection on the Daybone Connection this week, spread the word, tell all your friends. 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Don't forget that /. Now, if you are social media friendly, why not follow our group? Give our page a little like, support the show, and keep up with all the gossip. Why not? Well, that's about it for this week, people. But I'll be back. Same time, same place next week. I'll deliver the cream of the crop, all the lates and the greats. So make it a date and don't be late, because we only get 2 hours a week. Whatever you're doing at the weekend, stay safe out there. But this is Dave Bolton, the Boltonator, signing off. Until we meet again next week.
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6: Just story news in Washington. I'm Nick Harper. US President Donald Trump has defended his administration's deal with Iran, but has warned he will restart bombing if Tehran doesn't honour the agreement. Speaking at the end of the G7 summit in France, Trump said the deal would help Iran avoid an economic catastrophe.
7: On Sunday, we reached an agreement with Iran that achieves everything we set out to accomplish, everything and much more. I let him know. I said, look, if you don't adhere to the agreement, I don't want to do that. But we're going to bomb the hell out of you.
6: He said technical discussions on the removal of enriched uranium will begin immediately. Similarly, Trump noted US sanctions relief and the return of frozen funds would be based on merit. Meanwhile, G7 leaders have issued a joint communique on the final day of the summit in the French alpine town of Evian-les-Bains, pledging a new package of support for Ukraine, including air defence systems and energy resilience measures ahead of winter. The statement also praises the US-Iran deal that's due to be signed on Friday in Switzerland. That in itself is an implicit rebuke of Israel, whose recent strikes on Beirut have nearly derailed the deal. FSN's Ross Cullen has more from Evian.
8: Now, in terms of the difficulties of trying to get through another winter, Volodymyr Zelensky, speaking on Tuesday here in Evian, said that he wanted a deal and a meeting with President Putin before a winter, saying that he's ready for negotiation and meeting the Russian leader at any time.
6: The US central bank has left rates unchanged. The new Federal Reserve Chairman Kevin Warsh headed up his first two-day monetary policy setting meeting in Washington, D.C. The steady rate was expected, despite inflation running well above the central bank's 2% target. FSN's Mitch McCann sent this report from New York.
9: And I think people might question that, but it comes at a time when the U.S. has agreed to this MOU with Iran, and there is a possibility that inflation could drop when the Strait of Hormuz opens in the coming days, according to the U.S. administration. So they may feel there is a reason to wait this one out for a while and see what happens.
6: Russia's President Vladimir Putin has been hosting leaders of the Association of Southeast Asian Nations, or ASEAN, for the 25th Russian-ASEAN Summit. FSN's Daria Bundachuk reports from Moscow.
10: At the Russia-ASEAN summit in Kazan, Russia's President Vladimir Putin is meeting with the leaders of the Philippines, the prime ministers of Vietnam, Malaysia, Thailand, Singapore, Laos, and Cambodia. The foreign leaders gathered to discuss global and regional issues, energy and food security, trade and common security challenges. Four documents will be adopted at the summit, including the strategic partnership plan for the next 4 years, the Kazan Declaration, and joint statements on cooperation in energy and culture.
6: From Bureaus Worldwide, this is FSN.
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1: Just story news in Washington. I'm Nick Harper. US President Donald Trump has defended his administration's deal with Iran, but has warned he will restart bombing if Tehran doesn't honour the agreement. Speaking at the end of the G7 summit in France, Trump said the deal would help Iran avoid an economic catastrophe.
2: On Sunday, we reached an agreement with Iran that achieves everything we set out to accomplish, everything and much more. I let him know. I said, look, if you don't adhere to the agreement, I don't want to do that, but we're going to bomb the hell out of you.
1: He said technical discussions on the removal of enriched uranium will begin immediately. Similarly, Trump noted US sanctions relief and the return of frozen funds would be based on merit. Meanwhile, G7 leaders have issued a joint communique on the final day of the summit in the French alpine town of Evian-les-Bains, pledging a new package of support for Ukraine, including air defence systems and energy resilience measures ahead of winter. The statement also praises the US-Iran deal that's due to be signed on Friday in Switzerland. That in itself is an implicit rebuke of Israel, whose recent strikes on Beirut have nearly derailed the deal. FSN's Ross Cullen has more from Evian.
3: Now, in terms of the difficulties of trying to get through another winter, Volodymyr Zelensky, speaking on Tuesday here in Evian, said that he wanted a deal and a meeting with President Putin before winter, saying that he's ready for negotiation and meeting the Russian leader at any time.
1: The US central bank has left rates unchanged. The new Federal Reserve Chairman Kevin Warsh headed up his first two-day monetary policy setting meeting in Washington, D.C. The steady rate was expected, despite inflation running well above the central bank's 2% target. FSN's Mitch McCann sent this report from New York.
4: And I think people might question that, but it comes at a time when the US has agreed to this MOU with Iran, and there is a possibility that inflation could drop when the Strait of Hormuz opens in the coming days, according to the US administration. So they may feel there is a reason to wait this one out for a while and see what happens.
1: Russia's President Vladimir Putin has been hosting leaders of the Association of Southeast Asian Nations, or ASEAN, for the 25th Russian ASEAN Summit. FSN's Daria Bundachuk reports from Moscow.
5: At the Russia-ASEAN summit in Kazan, Russia's President Vladimir Putin is meeting with the leaders of the Philippines, the prime ministers of Vietnam, Malaysia, Thailand, Singapore, Laos, and Cambodia. The foreign leaders gathered to discuss global and regional issues, energy and food security, trade and common security challenges. Four documents will be adopted at the summit, including the strategic partnership plan for the next 4 years, the Kazan Declaration, and joint statements on cooperation in energy and culture.
1: From Bureaus Worldwide, this is FSN.
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1: Just story news in Washington. I'm Nick Harper. US President Donald Trump has defended his administration's deal with Iran, but has warned he will restart bombing if Tehran doesn't honour the agreement. Speaking at the end of the G7 summit in France, Trump said the deal would help Iran avoid an economic catastrophe.
2: On Sunday, we reached an agreement with Iran that achieves everything we set out to accomplish, everything and much more. I let him know. I said, look, if you don't adhere to the agreement, I don't want to do that. But we're going to bomb the hell out of you.
1: He said technical discussions on the removal of enriched uranium will begin immediately. Similarly, Trump noted US sanctions relief and the return of frozen funds would be based on merit. Meanwhile, G7 leaders have issued a joint communique on the final day of the summit in the French alpine town of Evian-les-Bains, pledging a new package of support for Ukraine, including air defence systems and energy resilience measures ahead of winter. The statement also praises the US-Iran deal that's due to be signed on Friday in Switzerland. That in itself is an implicit rebuke of Israel, whose recent strikes on Beirut have nearly derailed the deal. Evercent's Ross Cullen has more from Evian.
3: Now, in terms of the difficulties of trying to get through another winter, Volodymyr Zelensky, speaking on Tuesday here in Evian, said that he wanted a deal and a meeting with President Putin before a winter, saying that he's ready for negotiation and meeting the Russian leader at any time.
1: The US central bank has left rates unchanged. The new Federal Reserve Chairman Kevin Warsh headed up his first two-day monetary policy setting meeting in Washington, D.C. The steady rate was expected, despite inflation running well above the central bank's 2% target. Ever since Mitch McCann sent this report from New York.
4: And I think people might question that, but it comes at a time when the US has agreed to this MOU with Iran, and there is a possibility that inflation could drop when the Strait of Hormuz opens in the coming days, according to the US administration. So they may feel there is a reason to wait this one out for a while and see what happens.
1: Russia's President Vladimir Putin has been hosting leaders of the Association of Southeast Asian Nations, or ASEAN, for the 25th Russian-ASEAN Summit. FSN's Daria Bundachuk reports from Moscow.
5: At the Russia-ASEAN summit in Kazan, Russia's President Vladimir Putin is meeting with the leaders of the Philippines, the prime ministers of Vietnam, Malaysia, Thailand, Singapore, Laos, and Cambodia. The foreign leaders gathered to discuss global and regional issues, energy and food security, trade and common security challenges. Four documents will be adopted at the summit, including the strategic partnership plan for the next 4 years, the Kazan Declaration, and joint statements on cooperation in energy and culture.
1: From Bureaus Worldwide, this is FSN.
6: My family always look after me, so I look after them by lending them my Sudocrem. It's not just for babies, it's for everybody. My darling sister swears by it for eczema. The show-off uses it for cuts and grazes. And Romeo over here relies on it to treat acne spots. Sudocrem has got the whole family covered. And of course, it's great for nappy rash. Bit of privacy, please. Sudocrem, not just for babies, for everybody.
7: ¿Qué significa tener espíritu Karok? 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
0: I'm loving it.
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1: And you know, everybody's talking about the good old days, right? Everybody, the good old days, the good old days. Well, let's talk about the good old days. Come to think of it, as bad as we think they are, these will become the good old days for our children. But why don't we try to remember of September when life was slow and oh so mellow. Try to remember, and if you remember, then follow. Oh, why does it seem that the past is always better? We look back and we think the winters were warmer, the grass was greener, the skies were bluer, and smiles were

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1: Just story news in Washington, I'm Nick Harper. US President Donald Trump has defended his administration's deal with Iran, but has warned he will restart bombing if Tehran doesn't honour the agreement. Speaking at the end of the G7 summit in France, Trump said the deal would help Iran avoid an economic catastrophe.
2: On Sunday, we reached an agreement with Iran that achieves everything we set out to accomplish, everything and much more. I let him know. I said, look, if you don't adhere to the agreement, I don't want to do that. But we're going to bomb the hell out of you.
1: He said technical discussions on the removal of enriched uranium will begin immediately. Similarly, Trump noted US sanctions relief and the return of frozen funds would be based on merit. Meanwhile, G7 leaders have issued a joint communique on the final day of the summit in the French alpine town of Evian-les-Bains, pledging a new package of support for Ukraine, including air defence systems and energy resilience measures ahead of winter. The statement also praises the US-Iran deal that's due to be signed on Friday in Switzerland. That in itself is an implicit rebuke of Israel, whose recent strikes on Beirut have nearly derailed the deal. Ever since Ross Cullen has more from Evian.
3: Now, in terms of the difficulties of trying to get through another winter, Volodymyr Zelensky, speaking on Tuesday here in Evian, said that he wanted a deal and a meeting with President Putin before a winter, saying that he's ready for negotiation and meeting the Russian leader at any time.
1: The US central bank has left rates unchanged. The new Federal Reserve Chairman Kevin Warsh headed up his first two-day monetary policy setting meeting in Washington, D.C. The steady rate was expected, despite inflation running well above the central bank's 2% target. Ever since Mitch McCann sent this report from New York.
4: And I think people might question that, but it comes at a time when the U.S. has agreed to this MOU with Iran, and there is a possibility that inflation could drop when the Strait of Hormuz opens in the coming days, according to the U.S. administration. So they may feel there is a reason to wait this one out for a while and see what happens.
1: Russia's President Vladimir Putin has been hosting leaders of the Association of Southeast Asian Nations, or ASEAN, for the 25th Russian-ASEAN Summit. FSN's Daria Bundachuk reports from Moscow.
5: At the Russia-ASEAN summit in Kazan, Russia's President Vladimir Putin is meeting with the leaders of the Philippines, the prime ministers of Vietnam, Malaysia, Thailand, Singapore, Laos, and Cambodia. The foreign leaders gathered to discuss global and regional issues, energy and food security, trade and common security challenges. Four documents will be adopted at the summit, including the strategic partnership plan for the next 4 years, the Kazan Declaration, and joint statements on cooperation in energy and culture.
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6: 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Are you getting your license back soon?